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I am the co-founder of Impractical Bakers and Trainers. On social message, keep on observing, keep on experimenting. Don't try to lose yourself in the journey. As journey is not the end of the journey, it is just the beginning of another journey. 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

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Our radio, our community, our pride. This is RJ Vaishnavi and I'm going to talk about summer precautions and tips. As you know, summer, it's really hot and you have to take precautions for this. And sudden change

Change in temperature can affect everybody, especially people with the age of lower and higher. There are two groups that suffer from extreme heat during summer. Elderly people face a lot of difficulties in adjusting with sudden change of temperature. Thus, they end up with chronic medical conditions like fever, dehydration, heat stroke, etc. Some precaution measures will be actually important to draw for coping with extreme heat of summer. Rescheduling outings. If you have some work outside, it's better to avoid the afternoon hours where the temperature will be at its peak. Either move out early in morning or take the schedule after sunset. There will be the time when you won't face the extreme heat of summer season. In morning, you will face sunlight in slightest form, which will be ideal for absorbing vitamin D inside your skin layer. Drinking fluids. Any type of non-alcoholic and non-caffeine drinks will be advantage for health during the summer. Your body will lose water to form of sweat, which needs to be replenished with water. Drink at least 8 glasses of water every day to stay hydrated during the summer. There are juices from natural fruits such as lemon, orange, apple, pineapple, etc., which are helpful to replenish lost water within your body. Skin protection with SPL moisturization. During summer, your skin tends to remain unprotected maximum time. Thus, it is important to protect your skin, ideally during the summer season. The UV rays that fall in your skin will be really harmful as it causes sunburn and skin cancer. Do not forget all the apply the sunscreen lotion before going out in the sunlight. Hair care during summer. Summer brings good amount of fuzziness over your hair, which needs to be maintained with good care. Apply conditioner after completing putting shampoo over your hair. Drink a lot of water, which will help your hair to get moisturized. Right dress. Summer is the season when you have to wear something that will help you to stay cool. Always go for cotton, which is very light fabric. Also, the color of clothing must be so light that heat gets reflected and you stay happy. The heat will be felt quite less on the right dress over your body. And yeah, this is the summer precautions. And try to practice this so you can have a healthy life. And this is Vaishnavi signing off now, and we'll meet you guys with the next topic. Bye bye. And you're listening to MOPCRS 107.8, our community, our radio, our pride.

Your head scrambled down on the ground. 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Don't forget to book a hospital bed. Take a turn with the indicators off. Lose a bone or a few after all.

person without prayer is no more possible than to be alive without breathing. 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It can work miracles in a mightier way. It is the greatest sword that can break down the stoniest hearts. So let's listen to a play which highlights the importance of prayer.

0: Mrikandu was a great rishi who lived with his beloved wife Marudavati. Both of them were a great devotee of Lord Shiva. For a long time, they had no children, so they prayed to Lord Shiva for a child. Scene 1. Both sage Mrikandu and wife praying to Lord Shiva, singing bhajans and chanting Om Namah Shivaya.
1: Om Namah Shivaya. Om Namah Shivaya. Om Namah Shivaya.
0: Lord Shiva,
2: I am pleased with you. 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
0: Sage Mrikandu.
3: Oh Lord, please give us a child.
2: Do you want one very intelligent son who will live for only 16 years, or do you want 100 children who will all live long but be foolish?
3: Please give us just one intelligent son.

0: So be it.
1: Soon, Marudavati gave birth to a lovely son. They named him Markandeya. He grew up to be very intelligent. Sage Mrikandu invested him with the sacred thread. In no time, Markandeya learned the Shastras and the Vedas. He was loved by one and all. Scene 2. Sage Mrikandu teaching Markandeya. As the boy grew older, Sage Mrikandu and wife Marudavati became very sad. One day, Marudavati shedding tears and Sage Mrikandu looking very sad. Markandeya enters, looks at his parents and is surprised.
2: Father, why are you so sad? Mother, why are you crying? What happened?
3: What shall I say, my son? When Lord Shiva gave you to us, he said you'll be alive only for 16 years.
0: How can I bear to lose you? You are the only son we have.
2: Father, mother, do not worry. Lord Shiva is very kind to all his devotees. I have full faith in him. The Puranas claim that all those who are his true devotees and worship him sincerely day and night will be protected by him. I am sure he will save me. I'll tell you a story now. Once, a hunter named Kannapar was returning home after hunting. He saw Lord Shiva's idol in the middle of the forest. He was not a big devotee of Lord Shiva, but he presents his prayer to the Lord. He continues this service for months. One day, he saw blood tears from the eyes of Lord Shiva. Kannapar got panicked and did not know what to do. He immediately took one of his eyes and placed it on the idol. Again, on the next day, the same happened. Kannapar took his other eye and placed it on the idol. Immediately, God appeared in front of Kannapar and said, "I wanted to test your devotion towards me. You will get back your eyes." This shows how Kannapar's prayers came true. So, I truly believe in Lord Shiva, mother and father.
1: Sage Mrikandu, with tears in his eyes, blessed his son. Markandeya built a Shivalinga at the spot near the seashore. He started to worship the Shivalinga morning, noon and night. He sang bhajans and often revealed in the thoughts of Lord Shiva. He performed rigorous tapas too. Soon, it was Markandeya's last day on earth. Lord Yama sent his Yamadutas to fetch him. Yamadutas coming to earth in search of Markandeya.
4: "Hey, look, he is there. Come on, let's get him."
5: "But he is in deep meditation. He seems to be a great bhakta of Lord Shiva. Let's not go near him, for we will fall a prey to Lord Shiva's anger."
1: The Yamadutas run away from the scene to report to Lord Yama.
6: "Where is Markandeya? Why did you not bring him along with you?"
4: "Oh Lord, we did find him, but on seeing him deep in meditation, we were afraid to go near him or touch him. Please, will you forgive us? Please."
6: "You cowards, I think I have to take care of this myself."
1: Lord Yama gets up and walks away with the Dutas following behind.
6: "Stop your prayers, Markandeya. Your life in this world is over. Be ready to die."
1: Markandeya keeps chanting Mrityunjaya Mantra. The Lord Yama throws the noose around Markandeya and pulls him along with the Shivalinga. Immediately, Lord Shiva appears.
7: "Yama, go away. Don't touch Markandeya. He is my beloved devotee and he'll live forever."
1: Lord Yama leaves surprised. Markandeya starts to pray more fervently. The prayer at the end of each verse says, "What can death do to me?" Lord Shiva blesses Markandeya.
7: "Ayushman Bhava, Chiranjeevi Bhava."
1: Markandeya comes running to his parents.
2: "Father, mother, Lord Shiva appeared before me and blessed me. You are free from all your worries. Come, let's all pray to him who showers infinite grace on all."
1: All chant Om Namah Shivaya.
8: Om Namah Shivaya.
1: Markandeya indeed proved to be a great devotee of Lord Shiva. He grew up to be a great sage and continued to serve his parents for a very long time. His fame spread far and wide, and even today, he is always praised as a child hero. Om Namah Shivaya.
6: As we all heard, this is the power of prayer. God definitely answers the prayers of His beloved people. But just that, we have to be patient for His will to be fulfilled in

connect from the people, by the people, and to the people. It's MOP 107.8. It's enriching.

0: in the world for our future generation. Let us begin the change with the following pledge. No accident in a day is my duty. I will follow traffic rules in my lifetime. It is my duty to reduce traffic jam every day. I will avoid usage of mobile phone while driving. I will avoid usage of drinks and drugs during driving. I will wear helmet during driving. I will put seat belt during driving. I will follow signals and signboards during driving.
1: MOP Vainava Magalir Kalluri Manavigal Varangum Madura Ganangal Madura Ganangal Madura Ganangal. மதுர கானங்களை உங்களுக்கு வழங்குவதில் எம்ஓபி சமுதாய வானொலி 107.8 பெருமை கொள்கிறது. இது நமது சமுதாயம், நமது வானொலி, நமது பெருமை.

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1: 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The vegetables should be potatoes, carrots, peas, turnips, etc. Oil 2.5 tablespoons, ginger garlic paste 1 tablespoon, onions 2 cut lengthwise, peeled garlic 6 flakes, salt as required to taste, lemon 1 lemon, finely cut mint leaves 1.5 tablespoon, cut coriander leaves 1 tablespoon. I repeat the ingredients again: basmati rice 1 cup, fresh thick curd 1 cup, water 1 cup, mixed diced vegetables 2 cups. The vegetables include potatoes, carrots, peas, turnips, etc. Oil 2.5 tablespoons, ginger garlic paste 1 tablespoon, onions 2 cut lengthwise, peeled garlic 6 flakes, salt as required to taste, 1 lemon, finely cut mint leaves 1.5 tablespoon, cut coriander leaves 1 tablespoon. Okay, the speciality of Hyderabadi biryani is, one, it has all very healthy ingredients such as garlic, which is really, really good for your skin and health. Then you have coriander leaves, mint leaves, then you have curd and different kinds of vegetables. So more than it being tasty, it's a dish which your family will completely relish, and it's very, very healthy. Now, I hope you've taken down all the ingredients together. Now, please grind together your cashew nuts of 1 tablespoon, small onions, ginger, 1/2 inch piece, green chilies, 8, cinnamon, 1 inch piece, clove, 2, cardamom, 2. I repeat, your ingredients which have to be grind together are cashew nuts 1 tablespoon, small onions 7, ginger 1/2 inch piece, green chilies 8, cinnamon 1 inch piece, clove 2, and cardamom 2. Hope you have taken your main ingredients and the ingredients which have to be grinded together separately. Now, you have to fry the above ingredients, that is the ingredients which have to be grinded together. You actually fry them in oil so that you don't get that uncooked smell or feel to the vegetables. So you fry the above ingredients, that are the cashew nuts, onions, ginger, green chilies, cinnamon, and cloves, and cardamom, and grind it along with a bunch of coriander leaves. So once you've grind all these ingredients together, keep it aside. Now we're going to talk about the main biryani method. Wash and soak your biryani rice for 10 minutes. Drain the water and fry for 2 minutes in 1/2 teaspoon of ghee. You actually fry the rice in ghee so that it gives like you an aroma once the rice is cooked. So you fry your soaked rice, and which is drained, in ghee. Now heat the pressure cooker, add oil, fry garlic and onion pieces, mix the ginger garlic paste and diced vegetables. Fry in medium flame till the vegetables are tender. I repeat, once you're done frying your drained rice in 1/2 tablespoon of ghee, heat pressure cooker, add little bit of oil and fry garlic and onion pieces. To this, mix your ginger garlic paste and diced vegetables. Fry them in medium flame till the vegetables are tender. That is light brownish color, golden brownish color. Add ground masala paste and fry it till the raw smell of the vegetables and the masala goes, because it's not really nice when your onions or your rice or anything in a biryani taste raw, for that matter. That's exactly why you even fry your grinding ingredients before you actually grind them. So once you add ground masala paste and fry these ingredients till the raw smell goes, beat the curd and add it along with 1 cup of water. So in a pressure cooker, you mix oil, garlic and onion pieces. Then you mix garlic paste and diced vegetables. You fry them in medium flame. Then you add ground masala paste and fry them till the raw smell goes. To this contents, you add beaten curd and add with it 1 cup of water in the pressure cooker. So when you have added all this with water and pressure cooker, when it starts boiling, add rice and salt and cover with lid and reduce the flame completely. If you remember, till now the pressure cooker was in medium flame. So along with the water, when the water starts boiling, you have to add your drained rice which had been fried in ghee and salt and cover it with lid and reduce the flame completely. Keep the wait as soon as the lid is closed. Cook for 10 minutes, remove from fire, open it, squeeze lime juice and add cut mint leaves and coriander leaves. Mix well, serve hot. This, your yummy Hyderabadi biryani is ready. To go along with this biryani, you can have raita with all the vegetables, which is healthy again. Or you can have the bhengan ka bharta, which is very popular even in the north side. It's an excellent combination for biryani. So make this biryani for your family and make them happy.
2: Okay, after the delicious Hyderabadi biryani recipe that Monica has given you, I'm going to be talking about pineapple sabji. Yes, a fruit sabji. But first, before we start off with the recipe, I'm going to tell you something about the pineapple. The sticky and sweet tropical fruit is a favorite with children of all ages. Perfect as an integral part of sweet and sour sauce, you can't go past the wonderful pineapple. Pineapple is a tropical fruit. It contains a proteolytic enzyme bromelain, which helps in the digestion of protein. Pineapple can prevent blood clot formation because of its bromelain content. I repeat, pineapple can prevent blood clot formation because of its bromelain content. Pineapples are a member of the bromelase family and are composed of many flowers whose fruitlets are fused around the core. Each fruitlet has an eye, which is the spiny part on the pineapple's surface. Pineapples are both sweet and a tart, with a beautiful tropical yellow color reminiscent of warm summer days at the beach. Health benefits of the pineapple. One of the most important enzymes in pineapple is bromelain, and it's bromelain that holds the key to many of the pineapple's health benefits. Fresh pineapple is full of these sulfur-containing protein-digesting compounds, so this is what they can do for you. So now, as you've heard all about the pineapple and its benefits, this is a special recipe on MOPCRS 107.8, and it's just for all you listeners that we're giving you this really, really healthy recipe, which is a pineapple sabji. So take out your pen and paper, and in case you're listening, sharpen your listening skills. We're starting off with your ingredients. First, 1 raw pineapple, 1 teaspoon of mustard seeds for seasoning, 3 tablespoons of oil, salt as required to taste. 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Now the method to prepare the sabji. First, fry all these spices in a teaspoon of oil till golden brown in color. Add 1/2 cup grated coconut and fry for 1 more minute. Grind everything with 1 tablespoon of roasted grams. Peel the outer skin and take the center core from the pineapple and slice them into small pieces. Add 1 cup of water and cook in a pressure cooker. Switch off the cooker soon after the vent is kept. Heat the oil in a pan, add mustard when it splutters and pineapple pieces, and then brown mixture with enough salt and jaggery. Let it boil in a low flame till the gravy is ready. serve with parathas and kulchas. Well, this is an important note that all you listeners should listen to. Should select the pineapple which is not too ripe. Little sweet and sour pineapple makes a good gravy. So make sure that the pineapple is not too ripe.
1: Well, RJ, Priyanka told you about the benefits of pineapple and came up with a yummy, yummy pineapple sabzi which can be had with paratha, kulcha and chapati. I suggest all of you make this yummy pineapple curry because it has a lot of healthy benefits and it's very tasty and it will break the monotony of the regular dal in your houses. So next, you know, all our kids and in fact all the family members, even me for that matter, don't really enjoy having vegetables. Even if we make a vegetable curry, it will be just one or two vegetables at a time. So here today I thought, so why shouldn't I tell the listeners a recipe in our radio show which includes all the vegetables and it's completely healthy and will keep you away from all the diseases and it can give you excellent immune system. Exactly, I found the exact dish I was looking for. It's called the vegetable stew. It is a not very spicy dish, so even our kids would love to eat that, especially in the rainy season. You can serve it hot. And the best part about this stew is that it includes almost all vegetables, like cauliflower, kol, nol kol, chow chow, potatoes, beans, peas, carrots and onions. So let's just get started. So take a pen and paper and make a good note of all the ingredients because this one dish is not only going to make your kids happy this rainy season but also going to keep them very, very healthy. So let's start. The ingredients required for the vegetables too are cauliflower, one cauliflower, knol kol, one, chow chow, half, potatoes, three, beans, half cup, peas, half cup, carrots, three, onions, if you take a look at the ingredients again, most of these ingredients are easily available ingredients. These are not the fancy ingredients most of your recipes will have. At the same time, there's no compromise in taste also. So apart from onions, carrot, peas, beans, potatoes, chow chow, knol, kol, cauliflower, we also need tomatoes, 5 tomatoes, coconut, 1 big coconut, sugar, 1 tablespoon, corn flour 2 tablespoons, salt as much as required, oil just 3 teaspoons. So there's very minimum required amount of oil. So it's extremely healthy again for the old people or people with a heart problem or cholesterol issues. And capsicum, 3 capsicums. And I repeat the ingredients again because they are quite a lot. Make a note of them properly now. Cauliflower 1, knol kol 1, chow chow half, potatoes 3, beans half cup, peas half cup, carrot 3 carrots, onions 3 onions, tomatoes 5 tomatoes, 1 big coconut, 1 tablespoon sugar, corn flour 2 teaspoons, salt as much as required to taste, oil just 3 teaspoons and capsicum 3 of them. So what we should grind together? We should grind together scrapped coconut of 2 tablespoons, then ginger, small tea, garlic, 7 flakes of garlic, red chili, 10 red chilies, dhania, 1 tablespoon, jeera, 1.5 teaspoon, turmeric, 1/2 teaspoon, and poppy seeds, 1 tablespoon. I repeat, what are the ingredients required for grinding together? Scraped coconut, 2 tablespoons, ginger, small piece, garlic, 7 flakes, red chilies, 10. Don't worry about the red chili amount. Even if more red chilies are being added, the spice amount won't be much compared to the amount of vegetables you're adding. And we're not adding green chilies, and red chili compared to green chili is not that spicy. So still the spice level will be very, very little and will be still enjoyed by your family. If you want to make this dish for someone who likes spice more, maybe you can add 1 or 2 green chilies if required. So after red chilies, we have dhania, 1 tablespoon, jeera, 1.5 teaspoon, turmeric, 1/2 teaspoon, poppy seeds, 1 tablespoon. Now we'll go to a method how to make this yummy, yummy vegetable stew. Now you have to cut onions and capsicums finely. Now grind tomatoes, strain to get uniform pulp. Scrape coconut and add little water and extract. Take 2 extracts. Cut other vegetables finely and steam it. Heat oil season with cumin, mustard and curry leaves and add onions and fry till brown. I repeat. You have to cut onions and capsicums finely, grind tomatoes, strain to get uniform pulp. Now scrape the coconut, add little water and extract. Take the two extracts, cut the vegetables finely and steam it. Now after this, heat oil, season with cumin, mustard and curry leaves and add onions and fry till brown. Now pour the tomato pulp and salt for few minutes till raw smell goes from it. Add ground mixture for a minute, add steamed vegetables with a second extract of coconut, salt and sugar. Boil till gravy becomes thick. Add first extract of coconut and capsicum pieces. Boil for 2 minutes and garnished with coriander leaves. Your yummy, yummy, healthy, healthy vegetable stew, perfect for the season, is almost ready, not completely ready yet. So after you've boiled for 2 minutes and garnished with coriander leaves, now this can be cooked directly in a pressure cooker. So fry everything in the cooker body itself with just 3 tablespoons of oil. Add raw vegetables, ground mixture and another extract of coconut. After removing the lid, pour first extract, boil once and serve garnished. So it's finally ready. So I hope you understood how to make this yummy vegetable stew. Hope you've making a good note of it, because according to me, this is the choice of the segment. This is my favorite choice. Other dishes are also good, but according to me, this is the healthiest and the best. So hope you've taken a good note of it.
2: Okay, for all you fruit lovers, I am back after the pineapple sabzi to give you yet another fruity recipe, which is an orange pulao. Yes, you've heard right, it's the orange pulao. Okay, so it's just a very common factor that orange is very, very rich in vitamin C, and vitamin C is good to cure stuff like your common cold and cough, and it also increases your immunity system. So all you women and housewives out there, please take down this recipe so your family can benefit the most out of it. If they don't eat oranges, then you can give it to them in the form of this orange pulao, and trust me, it's really, really delicious. So to start off with the ingredients, basmati rice 1 cup, 3 ripe oranges, seedless green grapes 1/4 cup, cashew nuts 1 tablespoon, grated fresh coconut 1/2 cup, grated fresh coconut 1/4 cup, cardamom 2, cinnamon 1 inch piece, bay leaf 1, orange red color a pinch, onions 2, green chilies 5, garlic 5 flakes, ghee or oil 3 tablespoons, ginger 1/4 inch piece, coriander leaves 1/2 small bunch. Okay, now I know it's a complicated recipe with a lot of ingredients. So just for all you listeners, I'm going to repeat the ingredients, so listen carefully. Basmati rice 1 cup, ripe oranges 3, seedless green grapes 1/4 cup, cashew nuts 1 tablespoon, grated fresh coconut 1/4 cup, cardamom 2, cinnamon 1 inch piece, bay leaf 1, orange red color a pinch, onion 2, green chilies 5, garlic 5 flakes, ghee or oil 3 tablespoons, ginger 1/4 inch piece, coriander leaves 1/2 small bunch. So, are we ready to make the orange pulao now? Okay, firstly, wash and soak rice for 10 minutes. 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Mix gently, reduce flame and pressure cook for 10 minutes. After removing from fire, mix fried cashew nuts, orange segments, grapes and cut coriander leaves. 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Serve with masala raita or mixed vegetable raita. I'm going to repeat the recipe again because it is a complicated recipe. Firstly, wash and soak rice for 10 minutes. Cut onions and green chilies lengthwise. Extract coconut milk from grated coconut. 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After removing from fire, mix fried cashew nuts, orange segments, grape and cut coriander leaves. 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
1: 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This is your show, Food Fantasy, with Adya Maunika and RJ Priyanka and RJ Prerna. RJ Priyanka just gave you a yummy orange rice, orange pulao recipe. Very yummy indeed and very, very healthy because it has a lot of vitamin C in it. So I am back again with a rice recipe with a leaf vegetable, which is very popular among all the kids because it's the favorite leaf vegetable of Popeyes. That is, yeah, you must have guessed it by now. I'm talking about the spinach. So even though it's their favorite cartoon, favorite vegetable, it takes a lot for their mothers to make them eat spinach. Because how many ever health qualities are there in spinach? The benefits of spinach is tremendous compared to all the other vegetables. But still, they have some kind of resistance to spinach. So here is a method, apart from showing them their favorite cartoon, to make them eat spinach. That is the spinach rice. So please take down this recipe. This is especially for your kids. Because for those kids who hate spinach, and spinach has a lot of iron content which helps them in their growth, it's one vegetable that cannot be missed. So this is one recipe that cannot be missed. Please take your pens and paper, because you're going to get started with the spinach rice recipe, and this is going to be one delicious spinach they ever had. So the ingredients required are rice, 1 cup, spinach of course, 2 bundles, green chilies 3, small onions peeled 1/2 cup, peas 1/2 cup, tomatoes 3, grated fresh coconut 2, cashew nuts 1.5 tablespoon, red chilies 7, coriander seeds 2, salt as required, oil 3 tablespoons, bay leaf 1, cinnamon 1, cloves 2. So I'd like to repeat the ingredients again. It has rice 1 cup, spinach 2 bundles of spinach, so that's a lot of spinach going into the palak rice, which means a lot of health, and of course it's going to be very tasty, you have our guarantee. Green chilies 3, small onions peeled 1/2 cup, peas 1/2 cup, tomatoes 3, grated fresh coconut 2 tablespoons, cashew nuts 1.5 tablespoons, red chilies 7, coriander leaves 2 leveled teaspoons, salt as required, oil 3 tablespoons, bay leaf 1, cinnamon 1 inch piece, cloves 2. Now hope you've taken down that. Now we are getting back to the method of how to make this yummy spinach rice. Okay, so first cook rice and allow it to cool. Because you're going to add the spinach ingredients later, you're not going to cook the rice and the spinach together. So you have to first cook rice like you regularly cook rice and allow it to cool. Now separate the grains. Cook peas till soft. Split green chilies into 2. Peel onions. Cut tomatoes as finely as possible. Wash and chop spinach. Heat a top of oil and fry spinach in a low flame with little water sprinkled. When it is cooked and moisture is evaporated, remove from fire, allow it to cool. You do this to take the remaining bad particles of the spinach, so that once the water evaporates, the spinach is very healthy indeed. So I repeat what you have to do till now. The first stage of making the yummy, healthy, super special spinach rice. So cook rice and allow it to cool. Separate the grains. Cook peas till soft. Split the green chilies into 2. Peel onions. Cut tomatoes as finely as possible. Wash and chop spinach. Heat a top of oil and fry spinach in a low flame with little water sprinkled. When it is cooked and moisture is evaporated, remove

0: Mix rice and salt to this. Now fry this in high flame till the rice becomes very, very hot and hot to serve. Now remove this from fire, garnished with fried cashew nuts and serve hot with raita. This can also be their favorite tiffin box lunch, healthy, and it will also help them to concentrate better in school. And it's also pretty simple to make. So hope you enjoyed listening to our spinach rice recipe.
1: That's RJ Priyanka, and yes, I'm the fruity one, and yet I'm back again with a bang. And this recipe is about mango masala bhat. Yes, mango is a favorite among people of all ages, whether they're old, whether they're kids, everybody. And mango has a lot of nutrients and vitamins. It is, after all, the king of the fruit. Okay, it helps to improve your eyesight, it boosts your immunity levels. It's very good for your skin. So now I'm going to start with the ingredients of mango masala bhat. Okay, so plain rice, 1 cup, half ripe mango, 1, ghee or oil, 2 tablespoons, turmeric powder, 1/4 teaspoon, salt as required, cut coriander leaves, say about 1 tablespoon of coriander leaves, and cut curry leaves, the same quantity, which is 1 tablespoon. I repeat the ingredients again, plain rice, 1 cup, half ripe mango, 1, ghee or oil, 2 tablespoons, turmeric powder, 1/4 teaspoon, salt is required, then cut coriander leaves, 1 tablespoon of coriander leaves, cut curry leaves, 1 tablespoon. Now the ingredients for seasoning, mustard seeds, 1/2 teaspoon, black gram dal, 1/2 teaspoon, fenugreek, 1/4 teaspoon, cumin seeds, 1/4 teaspoon, broken red chilies, 3. I repeat, the ingredients for seasoning are mustard seeds, 1/2 teaspoon, black gram dal, 1/2 teaspoon, fenugreek, 1/4 teaspoon, cumin seeds, 1/4 teaspoon, broken red chilies, 3. Now the ingredients that have to be grinded together are cumin, 1/2 teaspoon, red chilies, 5, grated coconuts, 2 tablespoons, grated mangoes, and a little salt. The grinding ingredients would be separate from the seasoning ingredients, so don't mix them. Okay, I repeat the grinding ingredients. Cumin, 1/2 teaspoon, red chilies, 5, grated coconut, 2 tablespoons, grated mangoes, and a little salt. Now we start off the method for mango masala bhat. Cook rice and allow it to cool completely. Separate the grains with a fork and mix a teaspoon of ghee to that. Scrape the outer skin from the mango and grate it. While grinding masala paste, grind cumin seeds, red chilies and coconut, and then add mangoes. Heat oil and fry the seasoning. Add ground paste at the end and fry for 2 minutes. Mix with rice and enough salt. Garnish with cut coriander and curry leaves. I'm going to repeat the method just for you listeners again. Cook rice and allow it to cool completely. Separate that grains with a fork and mix a teaspoon of ghee to that. Scrape the outer green skin from the mango and grate it. While grinding masala paste, grind cumin seeds, red chilies and coconut, and then add mangoes. Heat oil and fry the seasoning. Add ground paste at the end and fry for 2 minutes. Mix with rice and enough salt. Garnish with cut coriander and curry leaves. So now your mango masala bhat is ready. 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So stay tuned.
0: 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Now RJ Priyanka completed saying the recipe for mango masala bhat, and I already gave you a recipe which deals with spinach rice. I thought, since spinach is such an important vegetable or leafy vegetable, I should put it as, which is very, very important for the health of our kids, why just stop with just spinach rice? I should even give you a spinach sabzi, which is yummy and which can be had on with roti or kulchas or paratha. So we have kirai is spinach in Tamil Nadu, and so we have the kirai saag. So take red gram dal for the ingredients, 1 cup, or it's also called a tuar dal. Punnangani kirai is very popularly available in Chennai. Punnangani kirai, finely cut, 1.5 cups, tamarind, lime sliced, onions, 3,

0: garlic 8 flakes, scraped fresh coconut 1/2 cup, dhania 1 teaspoon, cumin seeds 1.5 teaspoons, pepper 7, red chilies 8, salt as required to taste, jaggery a little bit, oil 1.5 tablespoon. This kheerai saag is a curry form of kheerai, which can be had with roti as I previously said, or even with rice, and it's a South Indian dish for spinach. So it's very popular down south. So I repeat the ingredients again. Red gram dal 1 cup, it's also called the tuar dal. Punnangani kheerai, it's the very popular kheerai available in Chennai, 1.5 cups. Tamarind lime slice sized, onions 3, garlic 8 flakes, scraped fresh coconut 1/4 cup, dhania 1 tablespoon, cumin seeds 1.5 tablespoons, pepper 7, red chilies 8, salt as required to taste, jaggery little, oil 1.5 tablespoon. Wash and chop leaves finely and cook it along with dal in pressure cooker. Wash and chop leaves finely and cook it along with dal in pressure cooker. When cool, strain the water and reserve. Now mash the dal and kheerai well. So this yummy dish has dal and kheerai, that's double dhamaka. Extremely healthy and it's going to be extremely tasty and easy to make as well. So mash the dal and the kheerai well. Cut onions and garlic finely. Heat 1/2 teaspoon of oil and fry your dhania, jeera, pepper and chilies till golden brown. Grind it along with coconut. Now extract the tamarind. After this, heat oil, add mustard seeds to splutter. Fry garlic and onion till brown. Add ground mixture, salt, jaggery, tamarind pulp, mashed kheerai with reserved kheerai water. If there is more water, use it for rasam. You can use the reserved kheerai water even for rasam. It will be kheerai rasam and it's also very very healthy. Boil till the raw smell goes and this saag becomes thick. This saag suits for chapati as well as rice, like I previously said. So you can even make your spinach rice with this kheerai saag. It will be a great combination and extremely extremely extremely healthy. Okay.
1: 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Yes, I'm back with yet another recipe on fruit. And today I'm going to tell you how to make gooseberry rice. Yes, that's right, gooseberry. Gooseberry is yet another fruit which is rich in vitamin C. It cures common cold and eyesight and also boosts your immunity system. It's a very, very simple recipe with very little ingredients that you'll require. So listen carefully. Rice 1 cup, small gooseberries 15. So the ingredients that you will be needing for seasoning in the gooseberry rice recipe would be mustard 1/2 teaspoon, black gram dal 1 teaspoon, Bengal gram dal 1 teaspoon, brown cashew nuts 1 tablespoon and a few curry leaves. I repeat, the ingredients for seasoning in gooseberry rice is mustard seeds 1/2 teaspoon, black gram dal 1 teaspoon, Bengal gram dal 1 teaspoon, brown cashew nuts 1 tablespoon and a few curry leaves. Now we come to the method of preparing gooseberry rice. Cook rice and allow it to cool. Add turmeric powder on top of the rice when it is still hot. Remove seeds from gooseberries and cut as finely as possible. Cut a few green chilies into two. Grind the rest of the chilies with a dash of salt. Heat oil, add the seasoning and fry till golden brown. Add green chilies and then gooseberries. Fry till gooseberries become soft. Remove from fire. When it cools down, mash well with hand. Add the rice with enough salt and mix thoroughly. Garnish with cut coriander leaves. And finally, your healthy gooseberry rice is ready. And yes, this is MOPCRS 107.8 and you are listening to the show Food Fantasies. Our next recipe is the capsicum stew. Yes, capsicum is also rich in vitamin C and it has a lot of health benefits. Capsicum is sometimes not liked by all and it comes in various colors and the most common color being green. But today in the market, you have even yellow and red capsicum available, though they are a little expensive. But they are very, very rich in vitamin C and have a lot of health benefits such as boosting your immunity. Then it gives a nice texture to your skin And finally, it helps in increasing your blood count. So starting with the capsicum stew, the ingredients would be capsicum, 1/2 kg, coconut, 1, tamarind, 1, lime size. Salt is required to taste. Oil, 2.5 tablespoons. I repeat the ingredients again. 1/2 kg of capsicum, 1 coconut, 1 tamarind, lime size. Salt is required to taste. 2.5 tablespoons of oil. For seasoning, we require the following. Mustard seeds, 1/2 teaspoon. Asafoetida, a pinch. Cloves, a few. Jaggery, as desired. Turmeric powder, a pinch. For seasoning, the ingredients would be 1/2 teaspoon mustard seed, a pinch of asafoetida, a few cloves, jaggery as desired, and a pinch of turmeric powder. Fry in a teaspoon of oil and powder the ingredients given below. I repeat, fry in a teaspoon of oil and powder the ingredients given below. Red gram dal, 1 teaspoon. Bengal gram dal, 1 teaspoon. Dhania, 1 teaspoon. Fenugreek seeds, a pinch. 6 red chilies. Poppy seeds, 6 teaspoons. Roast separately without oil. I repeat, red gram dal, 1 teaspoon. Bengal gram dal, 1 teaspoon. Dhania, 1 teaspoon. Fenugreek seeds, a pinch. Red chilies, 6. Poppy seeds, 6 teaspoons. And roast separately without oil. Now we come to the method for capsicum stew. Cut capsicums into 1-inch square pieces. Scrape coconut and add enough water to grind. Take 3 extracts and heat each extract separately. Heat oil, add the seasonings, fry for a minute, and then with capsicum, heat oil, add the seasonings, fry for a minute then with capsicums and fry till it becomes soft in a reduced flame. Add turmeric powder, tamarind extract and jaggery. Mix powdered masala and 3rd extract of coconut. Allow it to boil and then pour the 2nd extract to it. When the gravy is thick enough and before removing from the fire, pour 1st extract. Boil for a minute and garnish with curry leaves. Diced potatoes and tomatoes also can be added if desired. I am going to repeat the method for capsicum stew again. Cut capsicums into 1-inch square pieces. Scrape coconut and add enough water to grind. Take 3 extracts. Heat each extract separately. Heat oil, add the seasoning and fry for a minute, then with capsicums and fry till it becomes soft in a reduced flame. Add turmeric powder, tamarind extract and jaggery. Mix powdered masala and 3rd extract of the coconut. Allow it to boil and then pour the 2nd extract to it. When the gravy is thick enough and before removing from the fire, pour 1st extract. Boil for a minute and garnish with curry leaves. Diced potatoes and tomatoes also can be added if desired. Next we have the recipe for green beans. Yes, greens are of course hated by everyone because they are not really tasty. But they are very, very healthy and nutritious. But don't worry, here is a nice way to feed greens to your family and also by making it tasty. So take your pen and paper out again and take out and write the ingredients of green beans. Green beans, 1 cup. Fresh field bean seeds, which includes that. Green beans, 1 cup. Small onions, peel, 1/2 cup. Tamarind, 1 medium lime size. Salt is desired to taste. Jaggery, if need be a little. Oil, 4 tablespoons and a few curry leaves. I repeat the ingredients for green beans. Green beans, 1 cup. Small onions, peeled, 1/2 cup. Tamarind, 1 medium lime size. Salt as desired to taste. Jaggery, if need be a little. Oil, 4 tablespoons and a few curry leaves. Grind to paste the following. Scrape coconut, 1/4 cup. Poppy seeds, 2 teaspoons. I repeat, grind to paste the following. Scraped coconut, 1/4 cup. Poppy seeds, 2 teaspoons. This is one paste. Now the second paste that you have to separately grind is, fry in a spoon of oil and then grind. Dhania, 2 teaspoons. Jeera, 3/4 teaspoons. Peppercorns, 8. Red chilies, 8. Scraped coconut, 1/4 cup. Onion, 1 roasted over flame. I repeat the second paste that has to be fried in a spoon of oil and then grind. 2 teaspoons of dhania, 3/4 teaspoon of jeera, 8 peppercorns, 8 red chilies, 1/4 cup scraped coconut, and 1 onion roasted over flame. Now it comes to the method of preparing green beans. Soak moat chai in lukewarm water for 2 hours. Keep it aside. It can be done the previous day and kept in the fridge. Peel small onions. Grind the paste separately. Heat a teaspoon oil in a frying pan. Fry dhania, jeera, pepper, chili till they become golden brown, and then add fresh scraped coconut and fry for another 1 or 2 minutes. Remove from fire. Grind it along with roasted onion. To roast onion, keep the full big onion over a small flame. Turn to all sides till the top skin becomes dark brown. Peel and then grind it with other roasted ingredients. Heat oil in pressure pan or in cooker body itself. Season with mustard, black gram dal curry leaf and a small onion with beans. Fry for a few minutes. Add the second paste, salt, jaggery, tamarind extract with enough water. Close and cook for 10 minutes after the whistle. After removing the lid, add one paste, stir well and boil for some time till the raw flavor goes and gravy becomes thick. Serve hot with rice flour chapatis or puris. I repeat the recipe again. Soak mochi in lukewarm water for 2 hours and keep it aside. It can be done the previous day and kept in a fridge. Peel small onions. Grind the paste separately. Heat a teaspoon of oil in a frying pan. Grind it along with the roasted onion. To roast onion, keep the full big onion over a small flame. Turn to all sides till the top skin becomes dark brown. Peel and then grind it with other roasted ingredients. Heat oil in a pressure pan or in a cooker body itself. Season with mustard, black gram dal, curry leaves and small onions with beans. Fry for a few minutes. Add the second paste with salt, jaggery, tamarind extract with enough water. Close and cook for 10 minutes after the whistle. After removing the lid, add one paste, stir well and boil for some time. Close and cook for 10 minutes after the whistle. After removing the lid, add one paste, stir well and boil for some time till the raw flavor goes and gravy becomes thick. Serve hot with rice flour chapatis or puris. So now your green beans is ready and it's tasty, so your family will love to eat it. Next we have the Mughalai fruit pulao. Yes, fruit again because it's healthy and along with rice, which is a favorite among us South Indians. The ingredients for Mughalai fruit pulao are basmati rice 1 cup, ghee 2 tablespoons, raisins 1 tablespoon, milk 1 cup, water 1 cup, salt as required, cinnamon 1 inch piece, bay leaf 1, cardamom 2, mixed diced fruits 1 small tin, sugar 1 tablespoon. I will repeat the ingredients just for you MOP CRS 107.8 listeners. Ingredients: basmati rice 1 cup, ghee 2 tablespoons, raisins 1 tablespoon, milk 1 cup, water 1 cup, salt as required, cinnamon 1 inch piece, bay leaf 1, cardamom 2, mixed diced fruits 1 small tin, sugar 1 tablespoon. Now the ingredients that have to be grinded together are almonds 1 tablespoon after removing skin, cashew nuts 1 tablespoon, poppy seeds 2 teaspoons, ginger 1/2 inch piece, garlic 4 flakes. The ingredients that have to be grinded together are almonds 1 tablespoon after removing skin, cashew nuts 1 tablespoon, poppy seeds 2 teaspoons, ginger 1/2 inch piece, garlic 4 flakes. Now we come to the method of preparing the delicious Mughalai fruit pulao. I can get the smell already. It's too tempting. Wash and soak the rice for 10 minutes. Heat ghee in pressure cooker and fry cardamom, bay leaf and cinnamon. Add drained rice and fry for 2 minutes. 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After removing from fire, add diced fruits and fried raisins to the rice. 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A note to be made here is, strain the syrup from the tinned fruits and use fruits alone which are diced into small pieces. Next we have a recipe for Badshahi Pulao. Yes, Badshahi Pulao, which is famous and it has a lot of vegetables and curds, which is very very good for your hair and skin. The ingredients for Badshahi Pulao is basmati rice 1 cup, small capsicum 7, grated fresh coconut 1/4 cup, thick curds 1/2 cup, onions 2 chopped finely, cardamom 2, ghee 1 tablespoon, cinnamon 1 inch piece and 2 tablespoons of oil. I repeat the ingredients for Badshahi Pulao. Basmati rice 1 cup, small capsicum 7, grated fresh coconut 1/4 cup, thick curds 1/2 cup, onions 2 chopped finely, cardamom 2, ghee 1 tablespoon, cinnamon 1 inch piece, oil 2 tablespoons. We have another set of ingredients, but we did not want to confuse our listeners, so we finished one set first. Now for the second set of ingredients. Garam masala powder 1/4 teaspoon, turmeric powder 1/4 teaspoon, chili powder 1/2 teaspoon, finely cut coriander leaves 1.5 tablespoons, salt as required to taste, potatoes 1/4 kg, ground almond paste 1.5 teaspoons. We will now repeat the second set of ingredients again for the listeners. Garam masala powder 1/4 teaspoon, turmeric powder 1/4 teaspoon, chili powder 1/2 teaspoon, finely cut coriander leaves 1.5 tablespoon, salt as required to taste, potatoes 1/4 kg, ground almond paste 1.5 teaspoon. Now the method for Badshahi Pulao would be, cut capsicum breadthwise and remove the seeds carefully. Blanch in hot water to which little salt is added. Close the lid and after 2 minutes drain water completely. Cook potatoes in pressure cooker, peel and mash. To this add garam masala powder, turmeric powder, chili powder, salt, coriander leaves, ground mixture of coconut and pepper. Fill the capsicum cases with this potato mixture and pat well. Heat oil in a flat pan and fry this carefully on both sides. Keep aside. I will repeat this method for you again because the method to make Badshahi Pulao is really big. So we will repeat 1/2 of the method for you so you don't get confused. Cut capsicum breadthwise and remove the seeds carefully. Blanch in hot water to which salt is added. Close the lid and after 2 minutes drain water completely. Cook potatoes in pressure cooker, peel and mash. To this add garam masala powder, turmeric powder, chili powder, salt, coriander leaves, ground mixture of coconut and pepper. Fill the capsicum cases with this potato mixture and pack well. Heat oil in a flat pan and fry this carefully on both sides. Keep aside. Now for the second half of the method of making Badshahi Pulao. Wash and soak rice for 10 minutes. Heat oil and fry cardamom, cinnamon with cut onion. When it turns brown, add rice and fry for a few minutes. Pour 1.5 cups of boiling water. Add enough salt and mix almond paste to this. Reduce flame and cook till rice is done. Close the lid while cooking. When rice is cooked, grease an oven-proof dish and spread 1/2 of the rice. Pour 1/2 of the beaten curds on top. Arrange capsicum on that. Spread other 1/2 of the rice with rest of the curds over it. Bake in a moderate oven for 15 minutes covered with foil. Serve hot or arrange this in a well-greased dish and steam in pressure cooker for 10 minutes. Invert dish on a serving plate and garnish with fried onion rings. The second half of the method is going to be repeated just for you listeners. Wash and soak rice for 10 minutes. Heat oil and fry cardamom, cinnamon with cut onion. When it turns brown, add rice and fry for a few more minutes. Pour 1.5 cups of boiling water. Add enough salt and mix almond paste to this. Reduce flame and cook till rice is done. Close the lid while cooking. When rice is cooked, grease an oven-proof dish and spread half of the rice. Pour half of the beaten curds on top. Arrange capsicums on that. Spread other half of the rice with the rest of the curds over it. Bake in a moderate oven for 15 minutes covered with foil. Serve hot or arrange this in a well-greased dish and steam in pressure cooker for 10 minutes. Invert dish on a serving plate and garnish with fried onion rings. You now have your Badshahi Pulao ready. Next, we bring to you the recipe of Brinjal Pulao. The ingredients for Brinjal Pulao are basmati rice, 1/4 kg, cardamom, 2, cloves, 2 or 3, cinnamon, 1/2 inch piece, onion, 2 large, ghee or oil, 3 tablespoons, tender brinjal, 1/4 kg, mustard seeds, 1/2 teaspoon, turmeric powder, 1/4 teaspoon, salt as required to taste, few curry leaves, and 1.5 tablespoons of cashew nuts. I will repeat the ingredients for brinjal pulao again. Basmati rice, 1/4 kg, 2 cardamoms, 2 or 3 cloves, 1/2 inch piece of cinnamon, 2 large onions, 3 tablespoons of ghee or oil depending upon your choice, 1/4 kg of tender brinjal so that they are easy to cook, 1/2 teaspoon of mustard seeds, 1/4 teaspoon of turmeric powder, salt as required to taste, a few curry leaves, and 1.5 tablespoons of cashew nuts. Grind together the following ingredients. 1 tablespoon of grated fresh coconut, 1/2 teaspoon of black pepper, 1.5 teaspoon of coriander seed, Bengal gram dal 1 teaspoon, black gram dal 1/2 teaspoon, red chilies 4, asafoetida a pinch. Fry the above ingredients in 1/2 teaspoon of oil and then grind it along with coconut. So basically, this is healthy because there are a lot of pulses involved, which are very good for health and very, very rich in protein. The ingredients to be grinded together will be repeated. Grated fresh coconut, 1 tablespoon. Black pepper, 1/2 teaspoon. Black pepper, 1/4 teaspoon. Coriander seeds, 1.5 teaspoon. Bengal gram dal, 1 teaspoon. Bengal gram dal, 1/2 teaspoon. 4 red chilies. Asafoetida, a pinch. Fry the above ingredients in 1/2 a teaspoon of oil and then grind it along with coconut. The variation that can be used here is use coconut extract to cook the rice. Add small onions and garlic while frying brinjal. The method: wash and soak rice for 10 minutes. Keep a heavy bottomed big vessel on fire with 2 teaspoons of ghee. Fry cinnamon, cloves, cardamom and then chopped onions. When it turns golden brown, keep a heavy bottomed big vessel on fire with 2 teaspoons of ghee. Fry cinnamon, cloves, cardamom and then chopped onions. When it turns gold brown, add rice and fry for a few minutes. Pour 2 cups of boiling water and salt. Mix well, cover and keep in a low flame. When it turns golden brown, add rice and fry for a few minutes. Pour 2 cups of boiling water and salt. Mix well, cover and keep in a low flame for 15 to 20 minutes or till the rice is cooked. Then remove from fire and cut brinjal into long pieces and soak in salted water till required. Heat the rest of the ghee. Fry mustard seeds, curry leaves and brinjal. When the vegetables become soft, add ground masala and fry till good smell comes. Remove from the fire. Replace the rice vessel on the fire and mix brinjal curry to that gently with another spoon of ghee. Keep on fire for a few minutes, remove from fire and serve hot. The point to be noted here is that a little bit of ghee and oil are used in excess. You can vary the amount of ghee or oil you want to use depending on your family's health. Well, this is now the repetition of the method for brinjal pulao. Wash and soak rice for 10 minutes. Keep a heavy bottom big vessel on fire with 2 teaspoons of ghee. Fry cinnamon, cloves, cardamom and then chopped onions. When it turns golden brown, add rice and fry for a few minutes. Pour 2 cups of boiling water and salt. Mix well, cover and keep in a low flame for 15 to 20 minutes or till the rice is cooked. Remove from fire.
0: Since brinjal, cut brinjal into long pieces and soak in salted water till required. Heat the rest of the ghee. Fry mustard seeds, curry leaves and brinjal. When the vegetables become soft, add ground masala and fry till good smell comes. Remove from fire. Replace the rice vessel on fire and mix brinjal curry to that gently with another teaspoon of ghee. Keep on the fire for a few minutes. Remove from fire and serve hot. Yes, this is your recipe for brinjal pulao, and you are listening to MOPCRS 107.8 FM. 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As I told you before, this show is specially for all your listeners, and our show today is called Food Fantasy. Well, today, after all discussing all the pulaos and sabzis and fruits, vegetables and stuff like that, we are now moving on to white pumpkin sabzi. Yes. White pumpkin is very, very good for health. Well, a very few people like pumpkin, but when made in the right way with the right technique, it can taste very, very good and also benefit your health to a large extent. That's exactly what we are going to tell you. So take out your pen and paper and write down the ingredients for white pumpkin sabzi. 2 onions, 3 big tomatoes, 2 cups of diced white pumpkin pieces, which you get in the local market. Salt to taste, 1 teaspoon, 1/2 teaspoon of sugar, 1.5 tablespoons of oil. I repeat the ingredients for white pumpkin sabzi: 2 onions, 3 big tomatoes, 2 cups of diced white pumpkin pieces, 1 teaspoon of salt to taste, 1/2 teaspoon of sugar, 1.5 tablespoons of oil. Grind together the following ingredients: scraped coconut, 1/4 cup, 12 red chilies, 6 garlic flakes, 1/4 teaspoon of cumin seeds, 1/2 teaspoon of garam masala. I repeat, the ingredients to be grinded together are scraped coconut, 1/4 cup, 12 red chilies, 6 garlic flakes, 1/4 teaspoon cumin seeds, and 1/2 teaspoon garam masala powder. Now the method for white pumpkin sabzi is: cut onions into long thin pieces and tomatoes into small pieces. Fry onions in oil. When it is half done, add pumpkin pieces and fry for 2 minutes. Mix tomatoes and fry for a few minutes, and then add ground masala. Fry till good smell comes from it. Then pour enough water to cover the pieces with salt and sugar. Cover and cook on a low flame till the pumpkin becomes soft. Add cut coriander leaves and curry leaves. Serve hot with chapatis or parathas. I will repeat the method again for all those who have just tuned into MOPCRS 107.8. You are listening to Food Fantasy, and we are giving you nice healthy recipes along with no compromise on taste. The method for white pumpkin sabzi is: cut onions into long thin pieces and tomatoes into small pieces. Fry onions in oil. When it is half done, add pumpkin pieces and fry for 2 minutes. Mix tomatoes and fry for a few minutes, and then add ground masala. Fry till good smell comes from it. Then pour enough water to cover the pieces with salt and sugar. Cover and cook on a low flame till the pumpkin becomes soft. Add cut coriander leaves and curry leaves. Serve hot with chapatis or parathas, and your white pumpkin sabzi is now ready. Last but not the least, we have one last recipe for all your listeners on MOPCRS 107.8 FM. Yes, this one is carrot kurma. Kurma is a very, very common thing in the south of India, but carrot kurma is a speciality, and carrot is very, very rich in vitamin A, as everybody knows it, which helps in the eyesight, and also if you have a power, which is specs, it helps you reduce and give you a crystal clear vision. So here are the ingredients for carrot kurma. 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I repeat the ingredients for your listeners for carrot kurma: 1/2 kg of carrot, 2 or 3 tomatoes, dry coconut scrape, 1/2 cup of dry coconut, 7 green chilies, 1/2 inch piece of ginger, 7 flakes of garlic, 1 teaspoon of poppy seeds, 3 big onions, 2 cardamoms, 2 cloves, 1 inch piece of cinnamon, 1/4 teaspoon turmeric powder, salt, required amount to taste, and oil, 1 tablespoon. Now the method to make tahin kurma. Grind dry coconut, green chilies, ginger, garlic, and poppy seeds. Scrape and cut carrots into small pieces and cook. Heat oil in a shallow pan, add the spices, onions, and fry. When it is done, add cut tomatoes and fry for a few minutes. Add carrot and ground mixture and enough water. Boil till the gravy thickens. Suits for puris and chapatis. This kurma can also be served with dosa. Well, we are going to repeat the method for you. Grind dry coconut, green chilies, ginger, garlic, and poppy seeds. Scrape and cut carrots into small pieces and cook. Heat oil in a shallow pan. Add the spices, onions, and fry. When it is done, add cut tomatoes and fry for a few minutes. Add carrot and the ground mixture and enough water. Boil till the gravy thickens. It suits for puris, chapatis, and dosas. That's all we have for you today from Food Fantasy. 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So stay tuned.

0: You are listening to MOP Community Radio 107.8, our radio, our community, our pride. So here with us, we have Dr. Hari Krishna Maram, Chairman, CEO, Imperial College, ICRI Group. And he's also the Governing Council Member, VP, Association of Indian Management Schools. So sir, welcome to MOP.
1: Yeah, great. It's my pleasure to be here.
0: How do you feel, sir, being in MOP?
1: Excellent, excellent, wonderful campus. I keep visiting colleges across the world. What I see here is a lot of kind of a vibrated kind of mood you have, the students, because I keep hearing a lot of stories of the disasters which happened in Chennai, especially in the last few days back. So today when I meet you people and in

0: interacted with you people, so I don't recollect all those things. You are fresh and trying to interact and trying to learn a lot of things. It's great to be here.
1: We've battled it all together. So were there any similarities, sir, between your college and MOP?
0: Similarity. One is I see a lot of you students show a lot of interest on entrepreneur skills. So that is what when I started my college 9 years back, my intention after working a decade in one of the best company of the world is to promote entrepreneurship in students, because that is going to help the country to progress faster. So instead of working for some companies, you require some experience to work for some good companies, to learn what is the best practices to start a company or to be a successful entrepreneur. So in fact, when I see all you students and interacted a couple of minutes back, I see a similar kind of qualities. Your students also have a lot of interest to learn new things, learn the best practices. So I think definitely this college students going to do a better in coming years.
2: I'm Sweksha, and I'm doing a journal on Making in India. It's for a college program. So I just wanted to ask you a few inputs on what are your thoughts on the Making in India scheme launched by the

0: அது பெருமை.
1: She who writes the song owns the lyric and sound. She who screams words of silence held down, beaten to the ground.

0: And his talk also, a couple of clips they were showing. So, in fact, he was telling about comparing with the Indian education system and the global education system, which happened in most advanced countries in US and UK. But I strongly believe today, the Sundar Pichai, who is from India, Satya Nadella, who is from India, who studied these all people, whatever examples I'm giving in your class also, out of the top 100 companies of this world, 30 countries are headed by Indians. So they are not studied actually in US. Their basic education, the primary education, happened here. In the same way, when I am giving an example of Burj Khalifa, the tallest building of this world, how they can able to build the Burj Khalifa is because foundation is very strong. So the foundation of these people, the 30, the top CEOs of this world are Indians. Their foundation happened in India. So you cannot blame the Indian education system. So only thing is, when from the foundation, the things goes properly, I think when the student reach to the higher education and they develop the skills and practical knowledge, then things will become more stronger and they can able to be a successful wherever they go in the world economy. And today, if you look at the US economy, 14% of the US economy is contributed by Indians. Today, if you look at Canada as a country, we have 18% of the Canadian member of parliaments are representing Indian community. And today, the defense minister of the Canada is an Indian. And today, if you look at the woman power, today I keep reading a lot about the UK, the minister. We have an Indian woman minister heading one of the best portfolio of the UK government. And one of the women representing from the Punjabi community from India, she's a minister at Canada. So this is the power what we have with us. They can able to lead any organization, any country, any kind of projects because of the education system, because of the foundation what they had in this country, they can reach. So only thing is, what required in the coming years is the practical approach. And also, student should be given a more than a theory thing. You should allow student to do a lot of experiments. Because when I was quoting some examples of Book My Show, Redbus.com, the IRCT example, these all developed by students. Not a very senior entrepreneurs at the age of 40 or 50. These are the 20. Flipkart is 26, 28 year old. Snapdeal is that. So today, all successful companies of this country, all promoted by youngsters. So how they are able to build this is from college learning, whatever they learn, they are able to apply into the best business ideas. So they are able to develop. So definitely, if you can fine-tune little things in our education system, definitely one of the best education system what we have. But if you look at the rankings, we don't feature in the top 100 universities of the world. We don't have even one university which is featuring in the top universities of this world. We don't not many colleges are featuring this. The reason is, we don't work for that. If you look at the last 5,000 years history of Indian education, we are talking about the students going to US, student going to UK, student going to Australia. But 1,000 years back, when Nalanda, when Takshashila, these all Gurukula started in India, more than 30 country people all surrounded. That time, no passport, no visa, nothing. People just used to come to cross the borders and enter in India. 35 to 40 country people, they used to study in India. Not in US, not in UK. So that means we have a strong education system built. From there, we are not progressed much. So if we can look at back what we done long back, so we can fine tune that, then definitely India is the finest destination for higher education, finest destination for working, finest destination for a culture.
1: Okay, sir. Thank you, sir. But I also wanted to know whether being small entrepreneurs is going to help India more or joining big MNCs? Because as we see, the startup community is really building up and India is almost very positive on the future. But there are a lot of people, since the population is always increasing and a lot of people are looking for jobs, they wish to work for MNCs. Not most people are ready to take the risk.

0: to start their own startups. So I just wanted to know which one is going to help India better. Sir.
1: Yeah, it's a wonderful question actually, which you know connects even to my life. So I worked one of the best company in this world. I worked for a company called Novartis. I worked a decade. So what I done in the 10 years, I progressed year after year and able to reach a position where I can live for the next 20, 30 years. I accumulated the earnings, whatever. More than money, I accumulated knowledge, I accumulated networking with the people. I made a lot of friends, I made a lot of connections. Through that, I thought, okay, 10 years is a long time to work, so I should do something different. So then I started my journey as a company. So my advice to the student community, especially who are coming out of the best colleges like MOP Vaishnavi, is look for opportunities, definitely. Plan your what you want to do. When I am talking about India at 2025, you also should think you at 2025. What you have to do at 2025. So to reach to your dream, what you want to do in 2025, the 5 years you have to learn. So where you can learn working for these best MNC companies. You learn the best practices and you can experiment. See, when you start your entrepreneurial journey, success should be the next step. There should be no other thing. You have to always think about the success, because in entrepreneurship, normally what happens is, when I was quoting, when Infosys started, 20,000 IT companies are started along with Infosys. But only 2 or 3 companies able to become like Infosys. When Flipkart started, 10,000 companies started e-commerce business. But only 5 or 6 e-commerce companies are able to sustain and be there in the market as a good companies. So the same way, if you want to be a successful entrepreneur, you have to learn a lot the best practices, what happened in each company. Then only you can able to become a successful entrepreneur. Once you complete the college, then immediately you rush into entrepreneurship, then you may make some mistakes. But always it is better to make new connections, make new friends, learn different things. Then when you start your business, the chances of success will be high.
0: As you said, sir, our foundation will be stronger.
2: Thank you so much, sir, for your time out. 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
1: Great. 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

0: 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This is RJ Maitreyi, and today we're going to talk about that very familiar itch in our fingers, the need to stay connected on social media platforms. So how many friend requests did you get today, and how many people liked your profile pictures? Did you tweet on a trending hashtag and post a selfie on Instagram? Precisely how many times in a day did you log on to your social media platforms? The need to stay connected has become such a contagious part of our life that we all feel restless without liking, sharing, tweeting, commenting, hashtagging, and even poking. So we spoke to a few youngsters about this social media bug, and this is what they had to say.
1: I'm on both Facebook and Instagram. Instagram is my favorite social media network. I post a picture almost every day. I'm connected to Instagram both through my Mac and my phone. I check it literally every 10 minutes. It helps me see all these official profiles of all these celebrities. It helps me stay connected. It's like I don't have to go and joblessly Google pictures and see what they're up to. I can view them, and I don't even have to save them on my phone. I also post pictures of food and pictures of my best friends almost every day.
2: 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I think out of the two, my favorite social media website would be Twitter. Facebook allows you to connect with your friends and share things with your friends, but Twitter allows you to get your opinions out in the open, and it also has that thing of limiting your opinions to 143 characters, I think, which is really cool. I love being on Twitter and Facebook because it helps me feel more connected to my friends. It helps me feel more connected to the world. Twitter, in fact, it allows you to connect with your favorite celebrities, your favorite politicians, with your favorite anybody, actually, and you have an equal chance of being seen by your celebrities on Twitter, as much as their celebrity friends, which is really cool. And I'm on Twitter quite often, actually. I think I'm on Twitter almost constantly on my mobile phone. And Facebook, I don't check as much, but then I'm still using it on my mobile phone. So I get notifications from Facebook and Twitter as and when they come. And I think ultimately, I'm on Twitter and Facebook the entire day, technically. So, I mean, which is really, when you think about it, it sounds quite harmful, but in fact, it just helps you feel more part of the world. Apart from, unless, I mean, other than when you're not on the social media websites. So it has, I would definitely say social media helps you feel more connected, and it helps you give you a platform for your opinions, which is both peaceful and, it doesn't promote harm.
3: Hi, I'm Jayashree. Talking about Facebook and other social networking sites, I think I'm mostly on Facebook, and my Facebook is almost logged in for 18 hours a day. It's synced to my mobile, so anytime there's a notification, I go in and check. If it's necessary, I open and I see what it is. If not, I just leave it. But I check my messages constantly because there's either a stalker who sends interesting messages, or there's my friend asking me to hang out somewhere. So yeah, I think I was one among the first to enter or have an account on Facebook. I joined sometime in 2008, so I've been in Facebook since then. Initially I joined to stay connected with my friends who are not in the city, but later on it became a trend, to create groups and have group chats among your college friends or school friends or anybody who might even be next door. That's how I joined Facebook. And then, yeah, I do check all kinds of posts, but some are really annoying. I don't like the trolls much. They get kind of silly at times because I don't understand what they mean, because it's a very personalized troll, and I don't understand what they mean by that. But otherwise, I think I check almost every post, and anybody shares a new website which sells really amazing dresses, or maybe a website which suggests places for you to hang out and think. And yeah, other websites. I think Facebook has really helped me understand what politics is also about. The people talking, they're raising their opinions about what they mean, what the particular party wants and what they feel about it. So I think in that way it has helped me a lot, both in entertainment and educational way.
0: So that's what the youth have to say about staying connected. We have with us Ms. Aparna Vidyanath, who holds an MSW from Tata Institute of Social Sciences. She's a consultant for success in personal life, focusing on family, youth and child welfare issues. Thank you, ma'am, for joining us on the show. So tell me, ma'am, what do you think makes the youngsters being so constantly on social media? What do you think makes them update themselves on their social profiles?
4: See, youth is a very exciting time. It's a time of change from childhood and being in a very narrow, compartmentalized kind of a space.
0: Yes, ma'am.
4: To connecting with the wider world outside.
0: Mm-hmm.
4: So social media, in a way, empowers them.
0: Okay, ma'am.
4: To connect with the wider world, to find reference points.
0: Okay.
4: To find resonance for their opinions and ideas.
0: Mm-hmm.
4: And to present themselves in the world.
0: Okay.
4: As independent personalities.
0: So, ma'am, how does it affect them psychologically? Because they are constantly thinking about what they have to update and they are constantly in a state of uploading.
4: Yeah, there are, as with everything else, there are positives and negatives with it. On the negative side, it can be that you are on the one hand becoming independent in your communication.
0: Okay.
4: On the other hand, you're losing independence of thought a little bit because everybody else's opinion comes in on what you want to do.
0: Okay.
4: So it can be that over a period of time, your sense of self or identity does not come so much from the skills or knowledge or thought processes that you have developed over the years. It can be more a reflection of what other people think of you. So a little bit of I would say a large amount of independence in pursuing your goals and staying focused with what you really want to do could be hampered.
0: So how do they overcome this whole social media addiction thing? Because it's all a trend now.
4: See, anything, there is a newness value with anything. So something that is right now the reigning power. I mean, we've gone through that. I think we went through that with Orkut, for instance.
0: Mm-hmm.
4: Then we went through that with even gaming.
0: Mm-hmm.
4: I've treated people for addiction to gaming.
0: Okay.
4: And now I find that that people are moving on from that. That is balanced out.
0: Mm-hmm.
4: And now this is the new thing. See, I mean, youth and trend is a given. So they will be at the frontier of all of this, figuring out newer ways to utilize it,
0: mm-hmm.
4: Endlessly. So it is a phase.
0: Mm-hmm.
4: And the more you emphasize and worry about the phase or present it negatively to them, the more they want to tell you independently that they know.
0: Yeah.
4: And they would like to stick to it. So I think overreactions on either side are unnecessary.
0: Okay.
4: The youth may be allowed to experiment with it, but productive use of it can be explained to them rather than telling them to shut it down.
0: Okay, ma'am.
4: That would be a more win-win scenario where they understand how to enhance their lives.
0: Okay.
4: By using social media.
0: So, ma'am, what do you mean by productive use? How can they use it to their advantage?
4: See, social media, first of all, youth is a stage when peers matter the most.
0: Mm-hmm.
4: Other people's opinions matter the most. It's not your parents or your boss or whatever.
0: Mm-hmm.
4: It is the peers who kind of give direction in life to you. Having said that, what I will say is that social media also holds up a mirror to your face.
0: Okay.
4: That you are presenting to the world.
0: Yeah.
4: And you can find greater confidence, endorsement, so long as you retain balance. For instance, you can throw an idea into social media,
0: mm-hmm.
4: and gain feedback on it, which will educate you more about how you should go about doing what you want to do.
0: Yes, ma'am, absolutely.
4: Again, in terms of building up your image, building up your space in society, youth is a stage when you are getting ready to take your place in society, in community. So, image is a very, very important thing. So, how to build positive images and use it for positive causes?
0: Okay, ma'am.
4: So presenting yourself in the right way to the public, you can hone in very well by using social media. So there are many productive uses of it. You will understand over a period of time, that you will have more important things to communicate. Then sometimes I see like people are passing on what they have bought today or, the sandwich they have made today.
0: Yeah.
4: That's all at the moment because as yet you are developing. But through the stage of development, there is a lot of learning that can come to you. Peer learning can come to you. Peer
0: yes,
4: reference
0: ma'am.
4: Points can come to you through social media.
0: Yes, ma'am, absolutely. We kind of agree on what you say because social media not only is a platform for us to connect with our friends or something, but it also is a whole wild world out there and we can connect to our professional contacts as well. So today,
4: if you're not on LinkedIn, if you're not on Facebook, if you're not on social media, the person who is on it, in a sense, I mean, you will find that recruitment companies, as your career develops,
0: yeah.
4: they are looking more and more at these things. So you don't need to be out. You just need to acquire a balance on it.
0: Thank you, ma'am, for joining us today. I'm sure your valuable inputs would have reached a lot of youngsters who are listening to our program.
4: Thank you so much for having me here. Always a pleasure to connect up with youth.
0: Thank you, ma'am, once again. Let's take a short break and on the other side, we have 20-year-old Steffi who was once a social media addict but today has nothing to do with it.

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1: 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I have with me Ms. Steffi Nixon, who is a self-confessed social media addict, now turned into someone who has sworn off social media completely. Hi Steffi, welcome to our studio. So tell me Steffi, how did you sign off all the social media platforms that you were a part of?
2: So this one day, I came back from college at around 2 o'clock and I was like, okay, fine, I'll just go sit on Facebook and all. So I was sitting and you won't believe it, but I was actually sitting for 9 straight hours, man. And like around 11 o'clock, I'm just seeing and I'm like, oh my God, what am I doing with my life? Because I'm on Facebook for 9 hours looking through all old posts and some posts which was there some month ago. And I just realized that, you know, I was just wasting my time on the social media platforms. Okay. and all that. So I just got off it like immediately.
1: So do you miss being on the social sphere, because you were very active on all these social media platforms earlier?
2: Actually, I would say no, because half of them on Facebook are not even like people who I know properly.
1: Okay.
2: So it's more like who I really need to like stay in touch with. They all are like personally acquainted and all that. And so, yeah, and I have WhatsApp and all to like talk to them.
1: Okay.
2: So I think that's like more than enough for me now.
1: So has it changed your routine? Can you see some change, like previously that you tell me that you were always on Facebook and stuff. So how do you feel now?
2: Yeah, there's one big like change. There's a drastic change, I would say, because, you know, like sitting on Facebook and knowing other people's life, and now it's all about you. Like I have time for myself. I'm able to like read books. I'm able to watch my favorite TV show whenever I want. And instead of like going and liking and sharing and commenting on someone else's picture, I'm able to like focus on my life now. So I'm like really happy.
1: Thank you, Steffi, for joining us. So there you have it, guys. It's not only Steffi who is logging off from social networking sites, but also a whole bunch of youngsters out there who are signing off completely. The need to stay connected is more important now than ever before. So stop worrying about people who are asking you to get off social media sites completely and try to strike a balance between your real and virtual world. We hope this is one balance that we could all find. Until next time, this is RJ Maitreyi signing off. 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
1: 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We are so much honored and privileged to have Professor S.C. Sharma at MOP CRS 107.8 for an interview today. With your kind permission, sir, I take privilege to say a few words about you to our listeners. From being an engineer to educationist, researcher and administrator, Dr. S.C. Sharma has excelled in almost all possible fields. Former Vice Chancellor of Tumakura University, Professor S.C. Sharma has now taken up the director position in the National Assessment and Accreditation Council. He was also the member of State Planning Board of Government of Karnataka. He has identified innumerable orphans and provided education and material support and uplifted them by giving a tryst to their destiny. Through an MOU with Rajiv Gandhi Polytechnic, Arunachal Pradesh, he has trained the tribal community from the northeast region of India on computer hardware and software, electronic hardware and automotives. He stood for the cause of the weaker section and widowed women in the distress by offering training programs and extension services. He also established centers for sustainable technology and clean energy for the development of green technology such as vermicomposting of city garbage, sewage sludge for the benefit of farmer community. He is a counselor and an educational columnist in print and electronic media. We are so much happy and honored to have you, sir, at MOP CRS today. We heard that you contributed abundant support to the underprivileged people. Can you say a little bit on that, sir?
4: Well, basically, I'm a mechanical engineer and I have set up a center called a Center for Social Service and Skills Promotion. Because as a part of mechanical engineering lab, we have lathe, foundry, milling, and then carpentry, etc. for the students. So what I did was, went around the slums, got about 15 or 20 students initially, and trained them in carpentry, fitters, lathe, milling. And then slowly I digressed that to a printing technology laboratory. I could set up a printing technology laboratory, and then bookmaking and printing. These are some of the trades which I have trained. So totally I've trained around 60,000 to 70,000 destitute children, and out of which 25,000 children are gainfully employed.
1: Wow, you trained 60 to 70,000 underprivileged people. That's really great of you, sir. Being a media student, I definitely want to ask you about this, sir. We heard that you worked in print and digital media in the column of education. Can you share us a few experience on that?
4: Yes, in fact, there are a lot of scholarships available in India, which most of our rural students, they wouldn't know why, rural, even urban also, most of them don't know. So I have compiled a lot of scholarships for various courses here. There are a number of trusts. Money is available in plenty, but the right direction is lacking. So I have collected all the address, and they would ask me after our pre-university, I'm interested in arts, which college should I take admission, and then which courses I should enroll, and such type of questions were asked by various students, and I would answer about 15 questions every week, and it was captioned as Vyasanga Margadarshi in Kannada. Vyasanga Margadarshi means a counselor who counsels for taking up courses in higher education and where the scholarships are available.
1: Also, we heard that you took up the position of director in NAC. So what is your future goal in the tenure of being in NAC?
4: See, a lot of directors have done my predecessors have done wonderful work. So number one, to continue the same, and number two, I have coined a term called as Antyodaya Mission. Antyodaya is the last person should be benefited out of NAC. What is that benefit? A rural college somewhere in Kashmir, rural college somewhere in Jharkhand or in Chhattisgarh, remote place, for example, Chhattisgarh, Ambikapur, Sarguja, these are all Naxal affected areas. So there, if you have a studio and if you record and if you beam the whole thing on Skype mode, or have an MOU with Indira Gandhi Open University, and the beneficiaries can see the ICT mode of ICT mode of information, and then definitely the country on a whole will come up to the level of attaining quality in higher education.
1: We eagerly hope to see all your goals being achieved, sir.
5: So you being working a lot for women empowerment, do you feel that women are really empowered in today's society?
4: Well, it's directly I cannot answer, because there are a lot of problems. Women issues are in plenty. So there is gender inequality, imbalance, gender imbalance. Therefore, yes, partly true, the question which you asked, empowerment and education is there. But to what level? Once they get married, I don't know whether their individuality is embellished or flourished, or do they succumb to the situations after marriage? That is a question mark. It is more of a sociological aspect, social research. So I wouldn't know much about it. But well, the reservation of women, education for women, skill development for women, all these things is fine. But at the same time, there are certain limitations. They have to cross that limitations very boldly and come out and be on their own, even after marriage also. They should not lose their identity and individuality. For example, X is married to Y. And Y's name should be affixed with X, starting from there. For example, my wife is a doctor. Her name is Dr. Ahalya. I said, you don't have to have Dr. Ahalya Sharma. You are Ahalya by yourself as a doctor. So I won't say that Sharma Ahalya, isn't it? I won't fix. So that is wrong.
1: Sir, I would say you really gave us an in-depth perspective of women empowerment. Also, we heard a lot about you working for the welfare of farmers. We would like to know from your perspective, what is the state of today's farmers in India? Are they getting what they need, or are they still in need?
5: In need.
4: They are still in need. Lot of things have to be done. One is, you see, environmental degradation. For example, the mountains are being removed by quarries, and ultimately rain, it will affect the rainfall, it will affect fauna and flora of the area. And the other thing is, policies have to be redesigned, reworked. For example, if you give 100% loan waiver for everyone, it becomes a business. If suppose I own a land and I'm working, I give a false certificate stating that I'm a farmer. Today I'll take about 2 lakhs of rupees, and next year I'll say that it is all loss. Because whether it reaches to the farmer or not is a question mark. So how to eliminate that question mark? You'll have to get into the revenue departments, the ground level. They should physically go there and see to it whether the statistical data given by the farmer is true or false. then the money should go to that farmer.
1: So for all your answers, we really admire your perspectives on various issues. So sir, we are in the end of the interview session. Can we have your experience on being with MOP today?
4: Great. It is like a big university. and running a women's institution is very difficult. Women's university is also very difficult. Because a lot of problems will be there. A lot of issues. I am sure this is a great contribution to this country. And one such university is in Coimbatore, where I was there as an advisor and board of management member. Avinash Lingam University for Women in Coimbatore. Wonderful work they are doing. I can compare this also with that. And children are doing wonderfully well.
6: Thank you, sir. Thank you.
4: And Media Center is excellent.
5: Thank you so much, sir. Being a media student, I think this is a great proud for us as well. Sir,
4: and I compliment your principal, dynamic principal, and Dr. Shanureka.
1: Finally, can you please sing a song for us, sir? We would love to hear you sing.

0: I am Dr. S. E. Sharma, Director, NAC, Government of India, Bangalore. 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My dear students, be good, do good.
1: Your interview really inspired us, sir. And we hope the community people gets benefited out of your words. Thank you so much, sir, for sparing your time with us. 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
2: 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Most small business begins their effort without setting revenue on their effort. 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You need revenue, and even the smallest one needs revenue to make more stable company. Business opportunities are limited. Sometimes a good idea cannot be a great business too. 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Do market research first. Unable to execute. Idea is not the one that worth the money. It is about the execution. You must be able to make even the hardest decision and taking the risk wisely. Competition is too much. If you do not have competitor, then your idea is maybe out of market. However, too much competition kills a business all the time too. They have no intellectual property. You need to be more than registered. You also need to make your property patent. And you need to have trademarks and copyrights. Inexperienced team. Having a team will be a great start, but you also need people with enough experience to work with you. They will know what to do and how to handle things. So look for someone experienced when you make vacancy ads. Resource requirements are underestimated. Your cash is not the only needed capital. Your resource like marketing contacts, vendors, partnership and others need to be well managed. Your business should have great promotion and it is should be assessed and executed by professional marketing team. If you have nice product or service, you also need great marketing so people will buy it. Early giving in. Most entrepreneurs are really serious at first time, but they get tired sooner and they are exhausted in trying. Instead of being that way, you should keep on going and try your best. Now learn from those reasons and try to avoid it, and you will be one of few entrepreneurs who are success since the first time they established a business.
3: Here we have Veena to tell us about the various ways to be a successful entrepreneur.
4: Love what you do. 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Abraham Lincoln failed at most of his efforts until late in his life, but he never gave up. Take baby steps. Jumping all in is rarely ever successful. Risk management is an essential factor in any startup, and balance is vital. You can absorb losses more easily if you take smaller risks in the beginning. Those will provide essential and productive lessons. Learn from others. Successful entrepreneurs often worked for others in their field of choice before striking out on their own. Spending a few years in the industry under an excellent mentor will provide a good launching pad. Learn from your procedures, mistakes, and brainstorm about how to improve upon the model. Find someone willing to teach and think about starting your business elsewhere when you leave. Learn how to self-promote. 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The first marketing any company experience comes from its founder. 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Don't be afraid to ask for the sale, but remember the client is always the focus. Constantly take action. 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There is no place for procreation in the startup. 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Make a plan. 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It's never too late to start. Many successful entrepreneurs started later in life. J.K. Rowling, Harry Potter author, Julia Child, chef, etc. all started their wild successful brands after they were comfortably along in their lives. Build your A-team. Finding the skill sets and attitudes that support the culture of the brand you want to promote will foster innovation and enhance your reputation. Include folks from outside the company for the people you rely on. Be mindful of your attitude. The attitude of the founder will set the tone for the business. Negativity, laziness, and entitlement waste time and money will have the tarnish your reputation. Success largely depends on making mistakes and accepting blame in stride. Starting a business can wreak havoc on the owner's personal life. Taking care of yourself mentally and physically is also imperative. Striking a balance may take a while, but working toward this list as a goal for starting your company will make the difference.
1: Here we have Simran to tell us about how to shut down an entrepreneur's struggling startup.
2: Rip the band-aid off. Nothing gets better with time when you're talking about a falling startup. It's like pulling a band-aid off. The slower you act, the more painful it feels. Every day that goes by erodes your finances, your relationships, and your sanity. The sooner you can wind down, the sooner you can go on to focus on something positive. If things don't work out, that's okay. Startups fail all the time, and there will always be another chance. Take ownership. The best way to face a failing venture is to take full ownership of the outcome. No one wants to hear a story of victimhood or that the problem was someone else's fault. The more you can take the ownership and humanize the failure, the better reception you'll likely get. Give the team a clear answer. 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So letting them to know how much you appreciate them is the key. 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Maybe you're closing down your restaurant. 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They are smart. 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You don't need to apologize. You need to explain. Thanks your friend and family. Throughout the journey of building a business, the excitement and resulting strain that you have gone through is reflected in all your personal relationships. Reset and reload. Much like a marathon, runners need to cool down. Having to pull the plug on a startup entitles you to take a break too. If you're too broke to rest, take a job that requires as little thought as possible to keep the bills paid while you are to take the time to clear your head. There is always a next time.
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0: I'm going to talk about various entrepreneurs who have failed in their initial stages but then have become a successful entrepreneur. Sometimes you jump out of the gate with a great idea that you can polish and run with. Everything is going well until you get hit with a failure. Failure punches you in the gut, leaving you with throbbing wounds and the inability to do anything but mourn about what might have been. But take heart, failure isn't the end, unless you let it be. Failure means you're on the road so many others have taken to success. Here we have various entrepreneurs who have first failed but then have overcome that failure. Walt Disney. Walt Disney was fired from the Kansas City Star because his editor felt he lacked imagination and had no good ideas. Thankfully, we have the Disney company today because Walt chose not to listen to any of his critics and pressed towards his dreams. Steven Spielberg. Steven Spielberg was rejected by the University of Southern California School of Cinematic Arts multiple times. He went on to create the first summer blockbuster with Jaws in 1975, has won 3 Academy Awards, 7 Daytime Emmys, and his 27 movies have crossed more than $9 million. Sir Isaac Newton. Sir Isaac Newton's mother pulled him out of school as a boy so that he could run the family farm. He failed miserably. Realizing her son was not meant to till the land, she let Newton finish his basic education and was eventually persuaded to allow him to enroll in Cambridge University. Newton went on to become one of the greatest scientists of all time. Thomas Alva Edison. Thomas Alva Edison's teacher told him that he was not appropriate for learning. After that, things stayed bleak for a while, as Edison went on to be fired from his first 2 jobs for not being suitably productive. Edison went on to hold more than 1,000 patents and invented some world-changing devices like the phonograph, practical electric lamp, and a movie camera. Albert Einstein. As a child, Albert Einstein had some difficulty in communicating and learning in a traditional manner. Of course, Einstein's communication and behavioral problems were not indicative of a lack of intelligence. He went on to win the Nobel Prize in Physics for the discovery of the photoelectric effect, and a special theory of relativity theory corrected the deficiencies of Newtonian physics. Benjamin Franklin, a founding father, the inventor of bifocals and the lightning rod, an elementary school dropout. It sounds crazy, but this is an accurate description of Franklin. His family couldn't afford to finance his education after his 10th birthday, but that didn't stop him. He read books like crazy and took every opportunity he could to learn. Ironically, Franklin is now found in the history books that 10-year-old kids around the world read every day. Stephen King. King is a best-selling writer whose work has made into several motion pictures. However, his first work was rejected 30 times, which led to King throwing it in the trash. Thankfully, his wife made him keep working at it, and from that inauspicious start, Carrie was born. Milton Hershey. The man who blessed us with the sweet milk chocolate treat we all love wasn't a hit the first time around. Before launching his own candy business, he had worked for a local candy factory. But when he decided to go out on his own, he failed miserably. Despite 2 more failures, he returned to the family farm and perfected the art of making delicious milk chocolate candy, which we enjoy in the form of Hershey chocolate today. Here we have Shahista to tell us about the things needed to become an entrepreneur.
5: 5 things needed to become an entrepreneur. Number 1, failure is the only thing guaranteed. Michael Jordan, the emblem of success, he said, "I have failed over and over again, but that's why I succeed." How you respond to failure determines your success. Successful entrepreneurs are paid for their high tolerance for stress and pain. Successful people see failure different than the majority. Stay loyal to yourself through failure. Instead of taking failure personally, use it to sharpen your perspective and strengthen your commitment. Failure adds to your hunger, and real hunger comes from tough times. Good luck finding hunger in the kids who have had everything given to them. Number 2. Habitat trumps inspiration. Inspiration is needed to create consistent action, but your habits are ultimately going to define your success or failure. It is because inspiration is short-term, feeling good in the moment, but doesn't last past the activity producing it. When you begin the formation of a new habit, stick it to it and see the lasting change in your new found life. Great entrepreneurs focus on behavior and habits more than thought. Thinking is more important, but doing is crucial. Number 3, resourcefulness is the ultimate resource. The majority of people will say they don't have the resources. This resource's belief structure keeps most people from building the world-class business they are capable of. The great entrepreneurs find a maximum way, whatever resources they have, as little as that may be. They don't believe in the limited resources because they understand the ultimate resources are the feeling and emotion that makes them resourceful. Tony Robbins, the well-known life coach and motivational speaker, says it perfectly. Resourcefulness is the ultimate resource. Number 4. Your circle of influence will make or break you. Leaving your mind open to the negative influence of other people is the most common weakness of new entrepreneurs. Poor choices of influence hits the top of the list of reasons most entrepreneurs quit permanently. Successful entrepreneurs surround themselves with a power circle of influence who guide, challenge, and help them think bigger. Stay aware of your surrounding. You can systemize a lot of things, but time isn't one of them. So make sure you're spending it with the right people. Number 5. It's not easy, but it's worth it. The bigger the goals, the bigger the challenges. The bigger the rewards, the tougher the journey. If becoming an entrepreneur was easy, everybody would be doing it, and it wouldn't be worth much. The moment you pursue entrepreneurship, obstacles will show up. They test your character and faith, but let you see if you are really serious about becoming an entrepreneur. Chaos is guaranteed when you strive for entrepreneurial greatness. It's important you accept that instead of fighting it, you'll never know how strong you are until being strong is the only option you have.
2: Here we have Sindhu to tell us about successful entrepreneurs.
6: Dr. Varghese is the founder of Amul, the Taste of India. Varghese was the Indian social entrepreneur who is known as the father of white revolution in India. For his Operation Flood, the world's largest agriculture development program, this transformed India into a leading milk producer, surpassing the United States of America in 1998. In 1996, he was awarded Padma Bhushan by Government of India. In 1993, he was awarded an International Person of the Year by World Dairy Expo. In 1999, he was awarded Padma Vibhushan by Government of India. India lost such a wonderful entrepreneur on 19th September 2012 at the age of 90. Sir, now you are not with us, but your contribution towards the development of India will be there forever. Mr. V.G. Siddhartha is an Indian businessman from Karnataka. He is best known as the founder owner of Cafe Coffee Day. Coffee Day Global Limited, which grows coffee in its own estate of 1,200 acres. It is the largest producer of Arabia beans in Asia, exporting to various countries, including USA, Europe and Japan. The CC Day outlets was set up on July 11, 1996 in Bangalore, Karnataka. It rapidly expanded across various cities in India, adding more stores with more than 100 cafes open across nation by 2011. Now he has 1,550 coffee day cafes in India. Siddhartha was awarded the Entrepreneur of the Year title in 2003 by the Economic Times for crafting a successful pan-India brand for a commodity business and giving Indian consumers a new style experience that is within the reach of common men.
2: Well, I hope this program was helpful for everyone to be a successful entrepreneur. We'll meet you in another program. Signing off from you, Jayapriya. 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

0: 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Our community, our pride. Ozone. Not just a layer, but a protector. Today is World Ozone Day. World Ozone Day is celebrated on 16th September every year. In 1994, the United Nations General Assembly voted to designate September 16 as World Ozone Day. Since 1995, it is celebrated every year on 16th of September. The UN's International Day for the Prevention of Ozone Layer is a global observance. International Day for the Preservation of Ozone Layer is an annual observance. It is celebrated on 16th of September every year to spread awareness and bring attention to the depletion of the ozone layer. This day is celebrated by organizing seminars, speeches, and national as well as international exhibitions worldwide. In schools, the annual Science Day is also recognized, and a lot of awareness is created by the means of media as well. This day plays a very crucial role as it acts as a platform to discuss with friends, family, and acquaintances in terms of contributing their share towards the well-being of our planet Earth. Various campaigns are also launched that seek the recognition of masses, and through this awareness is spread at a large scale. The day emphasizes on the international efforts to limit the production and release of harmful gases. World Ozone Day marks the importance of ozone layer and its role in the environment. On this day, primary and secondary school educators throughout the world organize classroom activities that focus on topics related to the ozone layer, climate change, and ozone depletion. Distribution of awards also held for those persons who worked hard to protect the Earth's ozone layer. Deal today with ozone for a better tomorrow. Most scientists agree that without the ozone layer, life on Earth will cease to exist. Water and land life would suffer, as without the protection from the ozone layer, people, sun, plant life, and animals will be destroyed. Even the underwater life will be destroyed with the ozone depletion. The depletion disturbs the equilibrium. There are more summers than winters. The winters also arrive irregularly, and the icebergs start melting. Moreover, the depletion of this layer is a health and nature hazard. The day is celebrated not only to commemorate the date on which the Montreal Convention was signed, but mainly to create awareness about how fast the ozone layer is getting depleted. The chief aim to observe this day as an international occasion is to generate a sense of awareness about the ozone layer, how it is formed, and what are the methods to stop its depletion. On this day, through the medium of schools, colleges, organizations, and media, people connect to one another, share their ideas for how the menace that is destructing our Earth can be controlled. It educates the masses about the importance of environment and the significant means to protect it. Ozone today, oxygen tomorrow. International Day for the Preservation of the Ozone Layer is celebrated in India by students with a lot of fervor and spirit. The day witnesses huge rallies launched on the side tracks of cities, roads, students giving speeches on the annual Ozone Day, which is often celebrated on this day. College students organizing state-level campaigns to advocate on this topic and thereby deducing different measures to control the depletion of the ozone layer. Indian government provides recognition and scholarships to the discreet people who invent creative ways to cut down the emission of harmful gases and substance, which is not only economic but permanent too. the Ministry of Environment and Public Health launches 13 programs to collect the new data of the gases present in the atmosphere to keep the citizens abreast of recent changes that the Earth is facing. These updated stats are then given to the different universities to study them comprehensively and provide substantial solutions to the issue. Environment is a very detailed term. It comprises of everything that is above and below us. The atmosphere above us comprises of different layers, and the one called stratosphere is also called the ozone layer. Due to a lot of commotion in today's environment, the balance between what is above and below us is highly disturbed. A lot of development and modernization in our country has increased the danger to our people environmentally. The impact has been on the health and integrity of our organic resources such as soil, land, forest, water. Life depletes when ozone depletes. So, to save life, save ozone. Everything on our planet Earth is interrelated to one another. The Mother Earth provides us with so many valuable environmental facilities without which we cannot survive. Therefore, we should adopt more organic and holistic manner to make its use the one where both get benefited without causing any destruction. Ozone depletion is the major cause for today's climatic conditions. It is not present in a huge dimension today, but if not regulated properly, it might cause some serious destruction to the developing as well as developed countries. World Ozone Day provides a great platform among the people of the world to make them aware that it's high time and we must all put our best of efforts to preserve the layered ozone. Save nature, make future. Signing off, Vidhi Jajodia, 2nd BBA. 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
0: 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I'm a Zumba instructor.
1: I'm Bala. I'm a Zumba instructor from Bala's Body Journals.
0: Zumba is a very, very important stress relieving, fun, exhilarating dance form of fitness. And we would advocate Zumba to you, to each one of you. Any form of fitness is good, but we are Zumba instructors, so we're going to talk about Zumba and like how you brush your teeth. I think one must use fitness as part of your daily routine. So that's it. Thank you very much.

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1: Kati used tanning beds because having a tan made her feel thin and pretty. 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

0: 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Let's welcome our hosts. My name is RJ Shilvi.
1: And my name is RJ Meghna.
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3: And I'm RJ Nitika.
0: Today, we have a very special treat to look forward to in our shows, since we will be going on a virtual European tour from right here in our studio.
1: I can't wait for that.
2: So, where are we off to first?
1: Well, try and guess this. It's a place that has an extremely beautiful scenery, and this is a country that is well known for its amazing record in sports, and it boasts some beautiful architecture.
3: Could it be Spain?
1: You're right. Everybody, get ready to flamenco down the beautiful sunny streets of Spain. Here we go. RJ Spain, lead on.
3: Spain is officially known as the Kingdom of Spain. The capital of Spain is Madrid, and they have a famous football team. It is one of the three countries, Morocco, France, to have both Atlantic and Mediterranean coastlines. Spain's 1,214 kilometers border with Portugal is the longest uninterrupted border within the European Union. Spain is the second largest country in Western Europe and the European Union, and the fifth largest country in Europe. Spain is a democracy organized in the form of a parliamentary government under a constitutional monarchy. It is a developed country with the 13th largest economy in the world.
1: What language do they usually speak?
3: The people of Spain usually speak Spanish, which is a very popular language to learn throughout the world.
2: You said something about flamenco earlier. What's that?
3: Well, that takes us to discuss the culture of Spain. The culture of Spain is known for its folklores in different regions of Spain. The Andalusian genre of music, flamenco, fills the air of Spain with music. In Spain is varied in form and style, although for many citizens it is synonymous to flamenco, an Andalusian genre of music, but here is also existence of rock music, folks, pop and hip-hop in Spanish lands. In the early Renaissance period, instrumental music in Spain was influenced by Arabic music. 18th to 20th centuries led to the conclusion of the classical music culture of Spain and led to the new venture of guitar compositions.
2: So, now that we spoke about music in Spain, can I know something about the Spanish dance?
3: Spanish dance can be defined as a complicated dance movement that originates from the native country of Spain and is not predominantly influenced by other communities or culture. It is mainly performed by talented professionals who had formal training in any of the categories of

0: Spanish dance and or attained a degree in it.
1: We learned about Spanish dance, but then what do they wear while they're dancing, or generally what do they wear? What are their styles in terms of fashion, and how does this influence the world?
0: Spain fashion is an integral part of the culture of Spain. For example, formal suits and elegantly cut tuxedos on the slightly unconventional and experimental rainproof ponchos, balloon silhouettes, and the fashionable checked and striped sweaters, women too need not be disappointed. They can collect an horticulture of some very stylish clothes in bold and dashing prints that are well cut with fine lines and silhouettes that accentuate the figure. Besides sleek jewelry, elegant footwear and accessories are also available aplenty in the country.
1: Spain has such a lot of influence on the world, doesn't it?
2: Exactly, and even in the world of sport.
0: Right. Did you know the sport in Spain in the second half of the 20th century has always been dominated by football? Other popular sport activities include basketball, tennis, cycling, handball, motorcycling, Formula One, water sports, golf, and skiing. Spain has also hosted a number of international events such as the 1992 Summer Olympics in Barcelona and 1982 FIFA World Cup. They also have various achievements such as Rafael Nadal's Wimbledon Championships in 2008 and 2010, the tennis team winning the Davis Cup 5 times, the basketball team winning the 2006 World Basketball Championship and the 2009 Eurobasket and the 2011 Eurobasket.
1: They sure do play an active role in sports, don't they?
2: Yes, they do.
0: Here's a fun fact. The flag of Spain consists of 3 horizontal stripes with red on the top and bottom, yellow in the center. The coat of arms of Spain featuring the royal crown positioned left of center on the gold band.
2: That was amazing. I feel like I've been in Spain all this while.
3: I sure do feel like listening to some more of that music. Anyone going to join in some flamenco?
0: Well, that concludes our tour on Spain. We'll see you in the next country. This is your RJ Nitika, and we will be back after a short break.
4: Hola!

0: Wow, does this mean we are going to eat the finest chocolate on earth? I can't wait.
1: Switzerland, officially the Swiss Confederation, is a federal parliamentary republic. The country is situated in Western and Central Europe, where it is bordered by Germany to the north, France to the west, Italy to the south, and Austria to the east. The capital of Switzerland is Bern. Among the large cities in Switzerland, these are the two global cities and economic centers, Zurich and Geneva. Switzerland is also the birthplace of the Red Cross and home to a large number of international organizations, including the second largest UN office. Switzerland does not have any official national animal.
2: It's no secret that their cuisine is amazing and is envied all over the world. Could you tell us a bit more about it?
1: Yeah. Traditional Swiss cuisine uses ingredients similar to those in other European countries, as well as unique dairy products and cheeses produced in the valleys of Gruyère and Emmental. The number of fine dining establishments is high, particularly in Western Switzerland. Chocolate has been made in Switzerland since the 18th century, but it gained its reputation at the end of the 19th century. The Swiss, world's largest consumers of chocolate. The most popular alcoholic drink in Switzerland is wine.
0: I'd really like to live there. I wonder if there are any good places to study in Switzerland.
1: Of course, as a matter of fact, there are. In total, there are 12 universities in Switzerland. 10 of them are managed by the cantons, while 2 federal institutions of technology, ETHZ in Zurich and EPFL in Lausanne. In addition, there are 7 regional associations of higher education institutions for applied sciences, which require occasional education and a special qualification to study. Switzerland has the second highest rate of foreign students in tertiary education after Australia.
2: What language do they usually speak?
1: The Swiss are predominantly German-speaking.
0: And how do you greet someone in Germany?
2: Well, you say, "Hello, wie geht's Ihnen?" And you reply, "Ich bin sehr gut, danke."
0: Well, I'm going to practice that to use when I visit Switzerland.
2: What sort of sports do they play?
1: Well, skiing, snowboarding and the mountaineering are among the most popular sports in Switzerland. The nature of the country being particularly suited for such activities. Winter sports are practiced by the natives and tourists since the second half of the 19th century. Many Swiss are fans of football and the national team, or the Nati, is widely supported. Switzerland was the joint host with Austria of the Euro 2008 tournament. Many Swiss also follow ice hockey. The largest, Lake Geneva, is the home of the sailing team Alinghi, which was the first European team to win the America's Cup in 2003 and which successfully defended the title in 2007. Tennis has become an increasingly popular sport. Traditional sports include Swiss wrestling or Schwingen. It is an old traditional sport from the rural central cantons and considered the national sport by some.
2: I've always wanted to play on ice.
1: Well, then you must visit Switzerland. Here's a fun fact. Switzerland's national flag is a red square, not a rectangle, with a white cross on it, whose arms do not reach the borders. Until 1890, the arms of the white cross had the same width as their length, but then it was decided that they should be 1/6 longer than wide.
0: That's unique. Who would have thought their flag is square?
3: I know, right?
1: Here's another fun fact. The motto of the Confederation is "Un pour tous, tout pour un." One for all for one.
0: That was amazing. I actually feel slightly colder and I have sudden craving for chocolate.
2: Let's go get some then.
1: Well, that concludes our tour on Swiss. We'll see you in the next country. This is your RJ Vaishnavi and we will be back after a short break. Stay tuned.
2: Let's do.

0: 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We are on MOP's Europe 2 and I am your RJ Shilvi and we are off to a very special country next.
1: Yeah, the next clue about this country is that they're the bosses in beer.
2: It's Germany, isn't it?
3: Absolutely.
1: There's a special story behind the flag of Germany, isn't there?
0: Yes. The flag of Germany is a tricolor consisting of three equal horizontal bands displaying the national colors of Germany: black, red, and gold. The flag was first adopted as the national flag of modern Germany in 1919 during the Weimar Republic. Following World War II, the tricolor was designated as the flag of both West and East Germany. The two flags were identical until 1959, when the East German flag was augmented with the coat of arms of East Germany. Since reunification on October 3, 1990, the black, red, gold tricolor has remained the flag of Germany.
2: What's the food like in Germany? It must be delicious.
0: Well, German cuisine has evolved as a national cuisine through centuries of social and political change with variations from region to region. Pork, beef, and poultry are the main varieties of meat consumed in Germany, with pork being the most popular. The average person in Germany will consume up to 61 kg of meat in a year among poultry. Chicken is the most common among poultry, although duck, goose, and turkey are also enjoyed. Game meats, especially boar, rabbit, and venison, are also widely available all year round. Lamb and goat are also available, but not as popular as the others. Trout is the most common freshwater fish in the German menu.
3: Wow! Do they even eat vegetables?
0: Vegetables are often used in stews and vegetable soups, but are also served as side dishes. Carrots, turnips, spinach, peas, beans, broccoli, and many types of cabbage are very common.
1: That sounds amazing. But what are the Germans famous for?
0: German culture began long before the rise of Germany as a nation-state and spanned the entire German-speaking world. From its roots, culture in Germany has been shaped by major intellectual and popular currents in Europe, both religious and secular. Historically, German has been called Das Land der Dichter und Denker, the country of poets and thinkers.
2: Well, what is special about German music? Could you tell us a bit about that?
0: Yeah, there are lots about Germany and music. Germany claims some of the most renowned classical composers of the world, including great musicians like Bach, Mozart, and Beethoven, who marked the transition between the classical and romantic eras in Western classical music. Other composers of the Austro-German tradition who achieved international fame including Brahms, Wagner, Haydn, Schubert, Handel, Schumann, Liszt, and Johann Strauss too.
1: What about the beer?
0: How can you forget beer and Germany? They are the bosses of beer. Beer is a major part of German culture. For many years, German beer was brewed in adherence to the Reinheitsgebot order, a law which only permitted water, hops, and malt as beer ingredients. The order also required that beers not exclusively using barley malts such as wheat beer must be top fermented.
2: Wow, interesting.
0: Yeah, since 1993, the production of beer has been governed by the Provisional German Beer Law, which allows a greater range of ingredients only in top fermenting beers and additives that have to be completely, or at least as much as possible, removed from the final product. According to a 2010 report showed that Germany ranked second in terms of per capita beer consumption behind the Czech Republic and ahead of Austria and Ireland. Fourth.
2: Wow, they really like their beer, don't they?
3: They sure do.
0: Well, I almost felt like I lived with the German musicians. Shall we go write some symphonies?
4: Auf Wiedersehen.

0: back to MOP's Europe Tour. I'm your RJ Meghna and we are off to the land of art next.
1: The land of art?
2: You're talking about France.
1: Right.
0: Did you know a fun fact about the flag? The national flag of France is a tricolor featuring three vertical bands colored royal blue, hoisted, white and red. It is known to English speakers as the French tricolor or simply the tricolor.
1: I can't wait to hear about the types of food that France is famous for.
0: Cheese and wine are a major part of the cuisine, playing different roles regionally and nationally with many variations and appellation d'origine contrôle, AOC, regulated appellation laws.
1: Oh la la!
0: French cuisine was codified in the 20th century by Auguste Escoffier to become the modern knowledge of French cooking. It has contributed significantly to Western countries and its criteria are widely used in the Western cookery school boards and culinary education. This is a list of cheeses from France. Traditionally, there are 350 to 400 distinct types of French cheese grouped into 8 categories. In 1962, French President Charles de Gaulle was famously quoted by as saying, "Comment voulez-vous gouverner un pays qui a 246 variétés de fromage?" It basically means, how can you govern a country that has 246 varieties of cheese? These are just some of the few. We have Camembert, Brie de Meaux, Roquefort, Boursin, Reblochon, Munster, Pont l'Évêque, Epoisse, Chèvre, Tom de Savoie, Bray de Bourgeon.
1: Bon appétit! How is French culture distinct from other cultures?

first in Europe and from the 19th century on worldwide. From the late 19th century, France has also played an important role in cinema, fashion, and cuisine. The importance of French culture has waxed and waned over the centuries, depending on its economic, political, and military importance. French culture today

0: unholy and free as I can be, unabashed and unapologetically me.
1: MOP Vainava Magalir Kalluri Manavigal Varangum Madura Ganangal Madura Ganangal Madura Ganangal.

So here comes the top 10 attractions in Chennai, the cultural capital of India. Well, if you don't mind the heat of the sun, but love to enjoy some warmth from the hearts. If you don't mind the lack of rich greenery, but happy with the richness of reception and

then it is accounted for. If you're planning a visit to Chennai, make sure that you do not miss the following 10. The first hit list is Marina Beach. Well, the beach is naturally an instant choice for everyone who visits Chennai. This is the second longest beach in the world. The large expanse of silver sand allows for a great walking along the seashore. Sunrise and sunset views are picturesque, and this picture setting is what's needed the most. Some of the sports activities possible in Marina Beach include fishing and surfing and even beach volleyball. Though Marina Beach owns the credit of being the second longest beach in the world, it is not as well maintained as it should be. However, if you love the soul of the city, you will definitely love this place. This is a place where you do not have an entrance fee, but a lot of entertainment. You can watch fishermen starting their day out on the sea. If you are here in the morning, the evenings are quite busy with people coming along with their families to have some entertainment here. The rich and the poor, famous celebrities and unknown common man frequent the beach. If you love to watch people, you could have a whale of a time here in this beautiful atmosphere. The second hit list is Semmuripunga. Semmuripunga offers a great escapade from the scorching sun and is a visual delight for your eyes. Tired seeming man-made buildings, this park was opened towards the end of 2010. Located at the city center, this 20-acre park offers a view of scenic landscape and lush gardens. This well-maintained gardens have over 500 varieties of trees and plants from all parts of the world. This is apart from the trees that already exist in the area before the establishment of the park. Some of the trees are over 100 years old. The species of plant include medicinal plants and aromatic herbs. The artificial waterfall in the park looks real. Children will love the park as there are many play structures to keep them entertained. Elders can go for a walk and several seating arrangements are provided at a stretch. Semmuripunga seems so far to have made genuine efforts to keep the place clean and green, unlike some other places in Chennai, which you don't need to have much attention about. The third stuff is the Huddleston Gardens of Theosophical Society. The aim behind the establishment of Theosophical Society is to create universal brotherhood where there is no distinction among human beings. The essence of the society is to blend the best of teachings of all religions to elevate the quality of humanity and its power. The world headquarters of Theosophical Society is in Chennai. Located in Adyar, a part of Chennai, it commands respect from people belonging to all faiths. The society was established here in the year 1883. The 260-acre Huddleston Gardens is a bird's watch paradise. You will find a wide range of migratory birds here. The banyan tree at the center of the garden immediately comes to mind among the people of Chennai, as this 450 and odd year old tree is one amongst the largest trees in the world over. The tree covers a massive 59,500 square feet area of land. This is one of the few places to feel one with nature and enjoy the fresh air. This place elevates your soul. The library inside campus has great collection of exceeding 2 lakh books. Other collection include palm leaf manuscripts and many ancient books of various faiths. The fourth one here is Arinyar Anna Zoological Park. And talking about zoo, who does not like animals? Arinyar Anna Zoological Park is the first ever zoo in India. The zoo was established in the year 1855, and the zoo was initially in the Moo Market, from where it was shifted to Vandalore in 1976. The massive 510-acre zoo, over 170 species of wildlife. Some of the wildlife found here includes tiger, hyena, lion, panther, elephants, and many more. Elephant rides and lion safaris are also available here. If you are up to it, you could walk the entire stretch of the park. If not, you can tour on the battery-operated vehicle rides. Chennai has it all. The fifth one on the list is Pulikat Lake. Pulikat Lake is a must-visit place if you are in Chennai. Chennai is not green, and you do not stand a chance upon many places in Chennai that help you get closer to nature. Hence, taking a time away to be at Pulikat Lake becomes all the more important. Pulikat Lake is located on Tamil Nadu's border. The atmosphere is serene and you can have a relaxed day here. Boat rides are very popular here. While at boat, you are allowed to indulge in fishing. This is a great place for bird watching. Do not miss the Nellapattu Bird Sanctuary located near Pulikat Lake, as you will find rare species of birds such as flamingos, kingfishers, pelican, ibis and many more. You could also find the ruins of a 17th century Danish fort. The next one on the list is Kabaleshwar Temple.

Kabaleshwar Temple is one of the oldest temples in the city. It is not clear as to who built the temple. Going by the songs, it is believed that Kabaleshwar Temple was built during the 7th century by the Pallava kings. The architecture is not as old as they seem, but it is around 400 years old. Hence, it is considered that Portuguese destroyed the original temple mentioned in the songs of the Nine Mars, and the present construction belongs to the 16th century. The temple stands a classic example of the Dravidian structure of sculpture and architecture. The seventh one on the list is the Breezy Beach. Chennai has many beaches, and while Marina Beach is the longest in Chennai, Breezy Beach holds attraction for the unpolluted atmosphere. It is situated in Valmiki Nagar in Chennai. This small beach remains untouched by commercialization and hence very serene. This is a perfect place for a breezy walk, and the sunsets are picturesque. The sea is clean and hence water sports are popular. People love to swim here, and you could also go for a boat ride. The next one on the list, eighth, stands National Art Gallery. National Art Gallery was established in 1907. The influence of Indo-Saracenic architecture is evident in the red sandstone construction, which has four sections, namely Tanjore Painting Gallery, Ravi Verma Painting Gallery, Indian Traditional Art Gallery, and Decorative Art Gallery. Artists would love this place as it has a display of some of the ancient paintings and handicrafts that date back to the 11th century. The Rock and Cave Art Gallery here offers interesting moments with the setting of caves looking natural, with facilities such as interactive translides and touchscreen in the caves to make the session more interesting. The next one on the list, ninth, stands Connemara Public Library. Connemara Public Library was established in the year 1896. You could find many unique and rare collections in the library, which boasts of possessing wealthy information across various subjects. The library itself is intricately designed, and the architecture is a blend of Southern Hindu Deccani, Gothic, Rajput, and Mughal. The library houses periodic hall, a video room, and a reference room. Braille library is also found here. The collection of books is very impressive, and they cater to the needs of the students and professors alike. The library is one among the four national depository libraries in India that receive copies of all newspapers, periodicals, and books published in India. The last one on the list is Little Mount Shrine. Little Mount Shrine has a rich history associated with it. You can find the cave where St. Thomas went hiding before martyred here. The lack of attention in preserving important structures and monuments is evident here too, as you can find a rock that bears St. Thomas's footprints, which was not given due attention earlier to preserve it for future generations' view. The place offers a good view of the city and the Chennai airport. It is worth the visit if you want to experience a touch of the past and enjoy some pleasant atmosphere. Chennai's top attraction is the warmth of the people. You will find perfect harmony among the people of Chennai, who do not take into account of the forced differences in terms of religion, race, and color. While the worst failing in Chennai is the lack of effort to preserve places of historic significance and keep the city clean, the awareness seems to be increasing. You will find that sincere efforts are being taken by individuals and organizations, and one such example is Chennai Turtle Walk to save the endangered species. With consistent and genuine efforts, there may be more attractions to mention in Chennai, which is

0: An interesting fact about Chennai is that it is the fourth largest city and fourth most popular metropolitan area.
1: And as we all know, Chennai is fantastic and amazing and safe place to go around with. You are listening to MOP Community Radio 107.8. Our community, our radio, our pride. Here's a proud fact for all you listeners out there. Chennai has been ranked as one of the safest cities to be around with. And here in the studio, we have Preeta with us, who's going to share a small example of to why Chennai is safe.
2: I came across this place in Chennai. There's this street which is named as Harrington Road. There's this grandmother who takes care of the street. She has a small group of people, and that group of people collects a certain amount of money from all the people staying in that area, the restaurants, the shops, and they arrange a security kind of a thing for the area so that they stay safe and there's no problem in that street.
1: Thank you so much, Ruthu. That was very nice to hear. And all the Chennaiites out there, there's a huge shout out for all of you, because we've been super safe. That's because we've been super safe. It's nice to hang out in this place. We feel more confident in stepping out on the streets. So me being a Chennaiite, and all you listeners who are Chennaiites, or people who are coming from different places and parts, you need to be very proud, and we assure safety for all of you out there. 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Our community, our radio, our pride. Here in the studio, we have Preeta with us, who's going to give a touch of history of how the name for Chennai evolved.
0: There are two different theories for the original name of Chennai. The first theory is that it was derived from the name Chinnappa Naikar, basically a Naikar ruler.
1: The second theory is that it was named after the Chennai Kesava Perumal temple. The word Chennai in Tamil means face, but the temple regarded as the face of the city. 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
2: Now next we have a song on Chennai for all our listeners.

the southern heat, roaring traffic, scarcity of outstanding rights, this capital of South has always been India's fourth biggest cities, and we as Chennaiites are proud that we have so much with us in the city and so much more to do. And among Chennai, the greatest assets of all are the people who are infectiously enthusiastic about their hometown, and they won't hit you with a lot of hustle and hassle. Recent years have also proved the same, that they've always been the sweetest. Yes, Chennaiites, it's all to you. We've always been nice to people and we shall always continue to be the same. This is RJ Sanjana signing off, and with my production head, Rutu Patel, for being able to do this 1 hour production with me. Thank you so much for being this patient, and all your listeners who've heard the show about Chennai. Hope this has been informative, and do visit all the top 10 places that we've said and the facts that you've learned about Chennai. Super informative. And stay tuned to, you are listening to MOP Community Radio 107.8. 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

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Namaste. This is Hamsini and Pavitra from MOP Vaishnav College, BCom A&F Shift 2. Today, we are going to chant the 1008 names of Lord Mahavishnu, that is, the Vishnu Sahasranama in Sanskrit. Shri Vishnu Sahasranama contains 1008 names of Shri Mahavishnu. This entire compiling was done after the Mahabharata war, and Saint Vyasa Mahamuni wrote the entire verses. The Vishnu Sahasranama was mainly uttered by Bhishmacharya while he was awaiting the sacred hour to depart from his physical body onto the lotus feet of the Lord. Meanwhile, Yudhishthira, the eldest among the Pandavas, presents Bhishmacharya with 6 questions like, Kimekam Daivatam Loke, who is the greatest lord in the world? Bhishmacharya replied by reciting the 1008 names of Lord Shri Mahavishnu and reminded him that either by meditating on these names or invoking the names through Archana or offering, our minds can be lifted to higher consciousness. The Vishnu Sahasranama goes as follows. Shuklam Bharadaram Vishnum Shashivarnam.

0: यत् सकलं परस्मै नारायणायेति समर्पयामि।
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1: Hi, I'm Nandini. I'm a Zumba instructor.
2: I'm Bala. I'm a Zumba instructor from Bala's Body Jammers.
1: Zumba is a very, very important stress relieving, fun, exhilarating dance form of fitness. And we would advocate Zumba to you, to each one of you. Any form of fitness is good, but we are Zumba instructors, so we're going to talk about Zumba and like how you brush your teeth. I think one must use fitness as part of your daily routine. So that's it. Thank you very much.